89.7. KFJC, we just heard The Quality. The track was Cement. Before that, Krink. And the track Krachach from the Kig Kumreig CD. Much Zero in the last hour of my show, The Sonic Attack. I need to let you know that fall registration for KFJC is happening now. Our training class begins Wednesday, September 23rd. 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Go to kfjc.org to learn more. And up next, again, we track a reprise from the Unum vinyl LP on KFJC.

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We just heard Phantom Lightkeeper cover The Mirrors from the 4 Days at the Precipice album. Before that, A Blind History and their track, Really, There's Nothing We Can Do to Stop Kids from Getting Shot. And before that, Pseudo Desnudo, Stories of Lackluster Life. Trustline is a database of nannies and babysitters that have cleared criminal background checks in the state of California. It is the only authorized screening program of in-home caregivers in the state, with access to fingerprint records at the California Department of Justice and Federal Bureau of Investigation. For more information, see trustline.org. Monster Zero at the controls this morning, afternoon rather, and coming up at 5:30, Concert Outlook. So stay tuned for that. Right now, Hey Colossus. The track is Avalon on KFJC.

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0: Geneva Jacuzzi, Suds Up the Chapel, Saturday, September 19th.
1: Surplus 1980 and Murder Murder Wigwam, the Ivy Room, Saturday, September 19th.
0: Laurie Anderson and Sex Mob, Willis End of the Curran Theater, Friday, September 25th.
1: KFJC co-presents Sleep at the Catalyst, Sunday, September 27th.
0: Melt Banana slips into the Great American Music Hall, Sunday, September 27th.
1: Author and Punisher, Pebble Dash, Neck of the Woods, San Francisco, Wednesday, September 30th.
0: Steel Pulse, Emit the Catalyst, Thursday, October 1st.
1: Lyrics Born, Churl the Chapel, Friday, October 2nd.
0: The Concert Outlook is a presentation of the KFJC Promotions Department and airs daily at 8:30 a.m., 5:30 a.m., 12:30 p.m., and 5:30 p.m. It can also be found at kfjc.org. The Concert Outlook and Cinder Rohr, I'm Morris Minor.
2: And I'm Matcha Zero with the entertainment calendar. Today, Thursday, September 10th, in the North Bay, Your Arms Are My Cocoon are at the Great American Music Hall. Pig and Kaya Nautic perform at DNA Lounge. Pink Breath of Heaven, Topographies, and Christina's Trip are all at the chapel. Fair performs at Black Cat. Helcatraz appears at SF Eagle Tavern. Fart Barf, Diesel Dudes, and Edgar all are at Bottom of the Hill. Rules is at the Independent. Naomi Sharon performs at Castro Theater. We Micromanage Infinity, DJL Female Convict, Scorpion, Shatter Pattern, Ron Heglin, and Lauren Benedict all perform at the Peacock Lounge. And Chan Pan is at the Rickshaw Stop. Blood Orange performs at the Warfield. Moving on to the East Bay, Grez, Natronic, and FIFA Fum are at the Stork Club. Holocaust performs at Nine Lives Warehouse. And Classic Hat is at the Ivy Room. Looks like nothing happening in the South Bay. All right, so before the Concert Outlook, we heard a bit of Studio Mule, Face to Face, Cathedral, Saint Alain du Laveur mix, and accidentally played at the wrong speed, but I thought that sounded pretty cool. And up next, this is Cemento, The Other Side of Sleep on KFJC.

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We just heard Taxi Girls track Say It from the Static CD. I'm Monster Zero. The show is Sonic Attack. Coming up at 6 p.m., Dave Emery for the record. Stay tuned for that. Up next, The Headcoats, The Devil and God Entwined from the album The Sherlock Holmes Rhythm and Beat Vernacular on KFJC.

89.7 FM KFJC. We just heard the Trabants and Mata Hari from the Mirage album. Before that, the Wretched Edsels and The Band That Never Was from the Puro Americano album. We also heard a little bit of Surf Monster, the version of Our Lips Are Sealed, the CD Glitch remix version. And I'm Monster Zero, just about out of here. I'll see what I can get into the mix for you. But right now, something from Bobby and the track Cloud Vision on KFJC.

0: This is Yunkle Jim speaking, fellas, broadcasting from Foothill College for all you f***ing idiotic miscreant whole precious stunted airs and swollen out losers. This is KFJC, Los Altos Hills.
1: Hi, Dave Redman here. This is For the Record program number 1432. Back to the Future, The Balkans Wars, Part 2. This is being recorded on August 19th of the year 2026. Now, before I get into the main body of the program, two links. Each of these links is at the top of each written For the Record description and each food for thought post. One of those links will enable you to subscribe to the podcasts that were being made of For the Record by sister station WFMU. And the other link will enable you to obtain the 64-gigabyte flash drive that is being made that contains all of my life's work, both printed and recorded. That flash drive also has a mini library of old anti-fascist books, easy to download PDF files. And as I am at the cusp of beginning my 48th year on the air, and as sadly I've been proven correct by the calamitous

0: Of events or turns of events, I think it is even more important or ever more important to get a hold of that flash card in order to preserve a record of what happened for the generations to come, because frankly, I don't think we're going to make it. Now, that flash card, again, it contains all of my life's work, both printed and recorded, plus the brilliant comments by Tara Fractal, our contributing editor, and other intelligent listeners. And it is available for a nominal tax-deductible contribution, and I get no money whatsoever from this. Now, this program is the second excerpt of a lecture I gave in 1999 at Foothill College in Los Altos Hills, California. The subject is one that might appear unfamiliar, or might be unfamiliar, to younger listeners, and that is the Balkans Wars. I've subtitled the lecture Back to the Future, because in studying the Balkans Wars of the 1990s, one develops if one does so properly, an understanding of the past and also what has taken place since and what is taking place now. In particular, this will give us a lot of perspective on the war or wars in and around Ukraine. So here is part two of Back to the Future, The Balkans Wars, Part 2. Again, this is from a lecture recorded at Foothill College in July of 1999.
1: Now, I should jump back a little bit about what had happened in this time. Yugoslavia, although communist, had broken earlier. It became the first of those countries to move away from the former Soviet Union. And, in fact, Tito broke with Stalin in 1948. There was actually the threat at one point of war between Soviet Russia and Yugoslavia. Yugoslavia was the closest of any of the Eastern European communist countries to the West and traded quite freely with the West. It even was at one point getting some weapon systems from the West. Because Yugoslavia was the closest to the West of any of the Eastern European countries, when many of the Western nations, in particular Western European nations, experienced an economic slowdown in the late 70s and early 80s, this had a significant effect on Yugoslavia as well, and it left Yugoslavia in dire economic straits. When people become poor, it tends to bring out the worst in them, and usually they start looking around for somebody to blame and something to do. And if you want to destabilize a group of people, impoverish them first, and they will be ripe for the destabilization. Tito himself died in 1980. It's worth bearing in mind that many of the groups that are now at each other's throats viewed Tito as something of a savior. The Kosovars, for example, bearing in mind that Tito, an ethnic Croat himself, was very mindful of the ethnic problems within the former Yugoslavia. Many of the Kosovars, prior to the recent episode of hostilities, when they were engaging in passive political resistance to the Serbs, were actually marching in protests with Tito's picture, because they viewed Tito as something of a model for how to administer things politically in their neck of the woods. Tito died in 1980, and his successor died 2 years later. I wonder about the death of his successor. There's no way of knowing for sure, but I suspect that that death may very well have been a hit, because the Yugoslav Federation was targeted for disintegration. It's also worth bearing in mind that that's a very economically rich part of the world. It turns out that Albania has a lot of oil. The most valuable piece of economic real estate in all of the Balkans just happens to be in, surprise, surprise, Kosovo. Excuse me. Kosovo has a huge mining complex, the Trepka mines, which are the most valuable piece of economic real estate in the Balkans. The Trepka mines supplied the Third Reich with 40% of their lead in World War II, and that's only one of the minerals that comes out of Trepka. The ores that are mined there are extremely rich, and it makes it a very, very prized piece of economic real estate. Think about, again, in World War II, the Nazis got 40%, the Third Reich got 40% of its lead from the Trepka mines. Think about the batteries, for example, for all those planes, trains, ships, tanks, motor vehicles, not to mention all those bullets. That's a lot of lead. And 40% of their entire lead came from the Trepka mines. It is the most valuable piece of economic real estate in the Balkans. So in terms of understanding the Serbs' attitude towards Kosovo, it's important to understand not only the historical background and the ethnic resentments, which again go back, first of all, to the Ottoman Empire when the Serbs were second-class citizens and when the Muslim nationalities of the Balkans enjoyed a relatively privileged status, and then again in World War II when the ethnic Albanians and the Kosovars sided with the Axis and participated in the slaughter of the Serbs in World War II. A combination of the historical memory and the fact that Kosovo had the most valuable piece of economic real estate in all of Serbia or all of the Balkans has had much to do with shaping the attitude on the part of the Serbian government. Just think, for example, if a foreign power wanted to annex, say, California and Texas and some of the other economically rich areas of the United States, and if they had the backing of an enormous military power greater than the United States, say if they began fomenting Mexican nationalism along the American Southwest, and Texas, California, Arizona, and New Mexico were part of Mexico until the Treaty of Guadalupe Hidalgo and the after the Mexican War. And suppose they began, suppose all of the Mexicans in these areas began lobbying for autonomy. Suppose they were then given autonomy. Again, to understand the way the Serbian people feel, I think extrapolating perhaps poorly to an American political reality might be useful under the circumstances. Well, suppose with the backing of this huge military power, the ethnic Mexicans in this huge area then began oppressing the white people in this area. And suppose when the white people reacted, and again, just imagine how, you know, the average, you know, redneck Californian would respond to that. You know, what? Those Mexicans, you know, they can't do that to me? Well, I'm an American. I've lived here for 50 years. Who do they think they are? You know? Then, when the ethnic Mexicans began oppressing the white minority, then if this gigantic military backed them and when we responded began bombing us so that they could annex California, Texas, New Mexico, and Arizona, this would give you some idea of how the Serbian people view what has taken place there. Now, the evidence suggests, although most of the relevant documents are still classified, that Yugoslavia was targeted for a deliberate program of destabilization in the 1980s. It was a country that was ripe for destabilization. Its ethnic makeup, I hope I've done a little bit to give you an idea, well, give you some idea of its ethnic makeup. It was poor. And again, because of the fact that it was the closest to the West of any of the communist nations, when Western Europe and much of the rest of the West experienced a downturn in the 70s and then the early 80s, this had a very significant effect in Yugoslavia. And the poorer people are, the more easily they are turned in any particular direction. In 1987, a member of the Yugoslav military, a Croatian officer named Franjo Tudjman, spelled T-U-D-J-M-A-N, is believed to have visited Germany by Western intelligence services, and there he conferred with Helmut Kohl. Franjo Tudjman later was to become the head of, quote, independent, unquote, Croatia, when Croatia and Slovenia were to secede from the Yugoslav Federation. The evidence suggests that Franjo Tudjman and Helmut Kohl, bear in mind that the Croatian Ustashi were sponsored to a large extent under the auspices of the German Expelle Ministry, they were in all likelihood discussing the coming destabilization and partitioning of Yugoslavia. It's worth bearing in mind that when Croatia and Slovenia declared their independence from the Yugoslav Federation, which they did in 1990, actually, maybe somebody correct, I believe it was 1990 they first declared. 1991 was when they actually their independence was recognized, but we believe they actually declared in 1990. It's worth understanding that in all likelihood, this was the product of destabilization. It's also worth noting that as the ethnic Albanians in Kosovo began to agitate further for the annexation of Kosovo to Albania, something, by the way, that was supported by the Albanian government of Enver Hoxha. It's worth understanding that ideology is only one part of a political struggle. Enver Hoxha was the Stalinist dictator of Albania, but he was an Albanian chauvinist, and he actively supported the independence aspirations of the Kosovars. In 1989, as a result of agitation and beyond that, sporadic violence by the Kosovars against the Serbian minority living there, Slobodan Milosevic was able to rise to power within the Yugoslavian Communist Party, largely by promising a return to the policies of the strong hand. Violence was already in evidence in Kosovo by 1987, and in 1989, in response to the Kosovar oppression of the Serbian minority, in Kosovo, this is important to remember because we're being told, you know, the Kosovars are these poor victims and this and that. They had autonomy. They were granted autonomy by Tito in 1974, but they began to oppress the Serbian minority. Slobodan Milosevic essentially rose within the Communist Party of Yugoslavia as a reactionary and promising basically to institute the policies of the strong hand in Kosovo. It was the oppression of the Serbian minority in Kosovo by the ethnic Albanian Muslim Kosovar majority that actually led to the elevation of Slobodan Milosevic within the Yugoslavian Communist Party. In 1989, he made a serious mistake, albeit an understandable one. He withdrew Kosovar autonomy. Basically, all of that was written off, and Kosovo, once again, it was brought under Serbian domination. It had been part of Yugoslavia nominally, but was functionally autonomous. In what was an understandable but very serious political error, Slobodan Milosevic basically withdrew that autonomy. But we're hearing all about, you know, what a monster Slobodan Milosevic is, and comparing him to Hitler, which is ridiculous. But bear in mind that his actual accession to power was a direct result of the Kosovar ethnic Albanian oppression of the Serbian minority and the altogether understandable Serbian distaste at that particular action. It, had it not been for that, it's unlikely that Slobodan Milosevic would have risen within the Yugoslavian Communist Party. This is important to remember. The evidence suggests that one of the major elements in the destabilization of the Yugoslav Federation was not only the increased agitation or increasing the agitation on behalf of the various ethnic groups there, but also the financing of the independence aspirations of some of those groups. In particular, a very important, albeit largely unknown, aspect of the dissolution of Yugoslavia concerns a $2 billion interest-free loan that was made to the Croatia by the American branch of the Sovereign Military Order of Malta. Now, the Knights of Malta is a lay order within the Vatican dating back to the Crusades that could, in effect, be thought of as the military branch of the Vatican. The full name of that group is the Knights of the Sovereign Military Order of St. John of Jerusalem, generally reduced to the Sovereign Military Order of Malta, or SMOM. The Knights of Malta is comprised of key political and military figures who are believed to have done a great deal to have furthered the cause of Roman Catholicism around the world. In particular, very many key American intelligence and military officials are members of the Knights of Malta. Some of the American branch of the Knights of Malta include William Casey, Ronald Reagan's campaign manager and director of the CIA in this critical period of time. Alexander Haig, Reagan's first Secretary of State, is a Knight of Malta. William Wilson, his first ambassador to the Vatican, is a Knight of Malta. William F. Buckley, the former CIA officer, perhaps former belongs in quotes, and a noted political columnist, is a Knight of Malta. So is his brother James, a former senator from the state of New York. William Simon, former Secretary of the Treasury, is a Knight of Malta. Half the members of the P2 Lodge were Knights of Malta. The Knights of Malta awarded Reinhard Gehlen, the Nazi Eastern Front spy chief, its Gran Crocito al Merito. It was something like the seventh or eighth man in the history of the entire order to get that, and that order goes back to the Crusades. Give you an idea of how much they valued Reinhard Gehlen. His brother was very much involved with the Knights. Galen's brother, that is, was very much involved with the Knights of Malta. And together with some of the other Vatican Knight orders, they wield a profound influence within the American and other countries' national security establishments. William Donovan, for example, was a Vatican Knight. I believe he was a Knight of the Order of St. Sylvester. It's a different order, but very similar. Vernon Walters, former deputy director of the CIA and a roaming ambassador at large for Ronald Reagan, was another member of another of the Vatican Knight orders. The point is that these are these are not very well recognized, but they are tremendously influential. And the American branch of the Knights of Malta arranged for a $2 billion interest-free loan to be given to Croatia when Croatia was still part of Yugoslavia. This money had a lot to do with financing the various activities of Croatian independence. Again, bear in mind that Franjo Tuđman appears to have tried, his trip to Italy, or trip to Germany rather, was almost certainly to confer with Helmut Kohl about how to destabilize Yugoslavia and how to arrange the effecting of Croatian independence. When the wall came down, when the Soviet Union collapsed, obviously things began to open up in Eastern Europe. And it's worth noting that the ethnic centripetal forces in Yugoslavia peaked when Croatia and Slovenia declared their independence from the Yugoslavian Federation. This, from a political standpoint, is not unlike the Confederate States of the United States declaring their independence. These were member states of Yugoslavia. They declared their independence. It's also worth understanding not only the fact that Croatia was the same Roman Catholic Croatia that affected the horrors that I've already described during World War II, but that Croatia and Slovenia were both relatively wealthy regions in Yugoslavia. Both, remember, had been part of the Austro-Hungarian Empire, and as such, had not experienced the oppression that and the suffering that other groups had experienced in World War I. By switching sides, by becoming part of Yugoslavia, Croatia and Slovenia got out of having to pay the reparations that the defeated nations of World War I did. So that when Croatia and Slovenia declared their independence, it is rather like the wealthy parts of a city, the wealthy suburbs, declaring their independence from a state. It also engendered a tremendous amount of resistance simply from an economic standpoint, because basically this was taking two of the richest areas of Yugoslavia out. And these are people who had enjoyed a relatively privileged status. So in terms of understanding how this affected the Serbs in terms of their political outlook, again, these were two wealthy areas that had really made out pretty nicely as a result of the history of the 20th century. They got to enjoy the largesse of the Austro-Hungarian Empire, then switched sides at the end of World War I, escaped the reparations payments, enjoyed a relatively privileged status under the Yugoslavian monarchy, and so they were still quite wealthy. Croatia, of course, then became the brutal fascist state in World War II with the horrors that I've described. Slovenia also has very, very strong German historical influence. It was part of the Austro-Hungarian Empire. And somebody, I think 7 of the first 8 Slovenian cabinet ministers in the, quote, new, unquote, Slovenia were German. And again, German geopolitics here is very, very important to understand. Initially, the European Union voted basically to keep Yugoslavia intact. Now, the first vote that was taken place was 11-1. Basically, the Europeans understood the history of this region, and they understood the simmering ethnic tensions in that part of the world. They also understood that World War I began in that part of the world, and they understood the historical probability and the political probability that if in fact Yugoslavia was dissolved, if the Yugoslav Federation was dissolved, that this would lead to a resumption of the hostilities that had plagued that region for 500 years, and which had most recently flared up with the effect of great bloodletting during the Second World War. The EU voted 11-1 to maintain the integrity of the Yugoslav Federation on the initial vote. The one vote voting to recognize Croatian and Slovenian independence was, surprise, surprise, Germany. Gradually, at the Maastricht, the drawing up of the Maastricht Treaty, Germany basically attached the integrity of the European Union to the dissolution of Yugoslavia. And basically, Germany twisted arms politically and diplomatically until finally, in order to get the go-ahead for the European Union and for the Maastricht Treaty, the European Union had to vote to recognize the independence of Slovenia and Croatia. This was a German show, basically. They twisted arms, and gradually the vote metamorphosed. The initial vote, again, was 11-1 against dissolving the Yugoslav Federation, the one vote being Germany. But Germany dominates Europe, and Germany twisted arms until finally Croatian and Slovenian independence became recognized. It's worth noting that the first two recognitions, diplomatic recognitions of Slovenian and Croatian independence, were by Germany and, surprise, surprise, the Vatican. Bear in mind, the Vatican is actually a separate state and has been since the Lateran Treaty of 1929. Unfortunately, the history of that region that had obtained during World War II appears to have been recapitulated to a striking extent. It's worth noting that when Croatia became independent, and when Franjo Tuđman, the same military officer who had basically traveled to Germany in 87 to confer with Helmut Kohl, to make a long story short, what happened was a recapitulation of the fascist Ustaše collaborationist regime of World War II to an enormous extent. In the first place, the national anthem, the flag, the currency, two of the same officials from the Ustaše regime, and all of the policies were reinstituted. Now, just imagine, again, and I want to stress I don't state-sanctioned ethnic cleansing or atrocity by anybody, but just imagine how this looked to the Serbs who had been on the receiving end of some of the horrors that I've described. Basically, they were seeing a fellow Franjo Tudjman, who was an unapologetic Croatian nationalist, a Holocaust denier, by the way. He comes to power, declares an independent Croatia, which has something that had great horrors for the Serbian people, then brings back the currency, the national anthem, the flag, two of the same officials from the fascist period. Beyond that, no sooner did Croatia become, quote, independent, unquote, than Serbs were kicked out of government jobs, Serb media voices were closed, Serbs were kicked out of the media, a special tax was imposed on Serbs that was not applied to other members of the other ethnic minorities in Croatia, and Serbs were required to carry an identity card in which the middle number was an 8, or maybe it was, no, I guess the 8th figure was the number 3. In any event, this identity card that Serbs were forced to carry identified every Serb, so that a Croatian policeman or soldier could identify a Serb simply by checking their ID card. To the Serbs in Croatia, basically, this said to them, look out, here it comes again. And that turned out to be a very realistic appraisal. One of the things that Germany did was to take the arms that had been abandoned by East Germany, by the East German military, when the wall came down and after German reunification. These were, of course, East Bloc arms from the former Soviet Union. Most of the arms used by the former Yugoslavian army were East Bloc arms. And so the Croatian military was able to train with this weaponry very, very effectively. It's also worth noting, too, that as Yugoslavia dissolved, one of the factors that contributed to that was that disproportionate numbers of the Yugoslavian military were Croatian. In fact, to a large extent, the officer corps of the former Yugoslavian army was composed of Croatians. When I earlier ruminated about what might take place in the United States in the next century, bear in mind that most of the officers in our military are white Southern males, and they see things in a very, very different fashion from most Americans, and that I would not dismiss the possibility of a repeat of the tragedy of Yugoslavia in the United States in the next century. But it's worth understanding that one of the things that bedeviled the Yugoslavian Federation as it attempted to maintain its political and territorial integrity was that a disproportionate percentage of the Yugoslavian officer corps were Croatian, including Franjo Tudjman. Now again, the military and the police in Croatia were armed with weapons that had been channeled to them by Germany, in violation of international law, by the way. And it's worth noting that, and as I mentioned, every Serb was required to carry an ID card identifying him or her as a Serb. And this basically, as I said before, this said to the Serbs in Croatia, look out, it's coming again. And indeed, they were quite right. The Croatian police and military once again engaged in a brutal program of ethnic cleansing. Germany and the Vatican were able to do a couple of things. They not only prevailed on it, it didn't take a lot of arm twisting, I'm sure, for George Bush to go along with his German allies and recognize Slovenian and Croatian independence. It's worth noting, though, that Bush was essentially going along with the German program. The United States brought the rest of the West into line with regard to recognizing the dissolution of the Yugoslavian Federation. And no sooner did Croatia become armed and politically cohesive than once again the Croatian military and police went out into the countryside to begin the ethnic cleansing of Serbs. And before they did so, they were reviewed in an athletic stadium by Franjo Tudjman personally and once again received the blessing of the Catholic clergy in Croatia prior to going out and conducting ethnic cleansing. 1991 alone, 250,000 Serbs were ethnically cleansed in what used to be Yugoslavia. In 1991 alone, yet we didn't hear anything about that. And that's why I earlier mentioned the analogy of an American football game where in a pileup, one guy basically, you know, pokes a guy in the eye or, you know, kicks him in a tender spot, and then the other guy retaliates, and the ref only sees the retaliation, so he penalizes them for unsportsmanlike conduct because he didn't see the first blow. It's very, very similar to that. We're told, isn't that horrible what all of those Serbs are doing? Isn't that awful? But what we're not told is what was done to them to provoke that. When finally the Yugoslavian National Army began to respond to this ethnic cleansing on the part of the Croats. Basically, they were condemned as aggressors, and specifically, some 5,000 Serbs were trapped in the city of Vukovar, and they were going to be exterminated. The Yugoslavian army came in to try to save these people from death. This was labeled an act of aggression. International sanctions were imposed on the Serbs, and they were labeled aggressors. Something rather similar to that happened in Bosnia as well. Now, I'm telescoping some of this in the interests of time. Bosnia also declared its independence from the Yugoslav Federation, and once again recognition was provided by the West. It's worth understanding that Alija Izetbegović, again the president of Bosnia, had of course been a member of the Hanjar division as a young man. He served, and he was also a recruiter for the Hanjar division. He served a brief 3-year prison sentence for that. The Yugoslavs were relatively benign in the way they treated some of the more minor war criminals because, again, the ethno-centric nature of the Yugoslav Federation made it difficult to punish some of those past a point because it would simply engender more resentment. Alija Izetbegović eventually was freed from prison. In 1970, he penned something called the Islamic Declaration. This basically was his political manifesto, and it's worth understanding that Alija Izetbegović is, in addition to the other things that he is, and I'm going to talk about those, is a doctrinaire Islamic fundamentalist. In the Islamic Declaration of 1970, he states that in no uncertain terms, which is that Islam is politically and religiously incompatible with other groups and other religions, and that in a country with a Muslim majority, it is imperative, and this is in his Islamic declaration, that they not cooperate with or grant self-rule to any of these other groups. It is stated in his political manifesto that Muslims should dominate other groups and use force when necessary to do so, and that for a Muslim, a secular state is completely out of the question. This, again, is worth understanding because in his political manifesto, Izetbegović states in no uncertain terms that the compatibility with other groups is not to be tolerated. So, once again, a part of the Yugoslavian Federation breaks off and is once again recognized by the Western powers. Just imagine what things were like in Bosnia. If you were a Serb living in Bosnia, and all of a sudden this area that you've lived in becomes a nominally separate country, and the guy who becomes the president of this country basically has stated in his political manifesto that democracy and equal rights are not to be accorded to members of other groups. One could hardly blame the Serbs in Bosnia for being a little agitated about the this fellow's return to power. It's also worth noting, too, that when the inevitable civil war took place in that in Bosnia, once again the Serbs were labeled as aggressors, which is simply not true. In the first place, when Alija Izetbegović became president of Bosnia, once again he got arms from Germany and from the international community, in spite of the fact that there was supposed to be an arms embargo on Bosnia. Even President Mubarak of Egypt advised the United States against violating the arms embargo there because he was aware of the Islamic fundamentalist nature of the Muslim government. Bear in mind, too, what took place in Yugoslavia during World War II with regard to the Muslim nationalities there. Again, they not only were temporarily, at least, quote, liberated, unquote, and the Nazis restored, and the other Axis occupiers of the Balkans restored some of the political realities that had obtained in that part of the world in order to maintain control. Kosovo, which is primarily Muslim, was temporarily joined to Albania as part of a greater Albania. Divisions were recruited from among the ethnic nationalities. Bear in mind that Izetbegović was a member of the Hanjar division, a brutal Bosnian Muslim Waffen-SS division. And bear in mind also that another unit we're going to come back to is the Skanderberg division of ethnic Albanians from Kosovo. No sooner did Alija Izetbegović become president of Bosnia than one of the things that he did was to revive the Hanjar division. He recreated his unit from his youth, and it was specifically named after and patterned after the 13th Waffen SS Division. Now, again, think about what sort of effect this would have had on the Serbs living in Bosnia. Here you've got a guy who was with the Hanjar Division as a young man. No sooner does he become president, and this is a guy who's an Islamic fundamentalist, and who has stated in no uncertain terms that there can be no compatibility between Islam and other religions, and no democracy or equal rights can be granted to other groups. And this guy was a member of the SS as a young man. No sooner does he become president than he revives the Hanjar Division. He recreates his old unit, specifically named after and explicitly patterned after the 13th Waffen SS Division. The Hanjar Division, interestingly enough, is composed primarily not of Bosnian Muslims, but of ethnic Albanians. It is trained primarily by Pakistani and Afghan veterans of the Afghan War. That was America's largest covert operation during the 1980s. It serves a number of different purposes. It serves as the palace guard for Ali Izetbegovic and the others of the Bosnian Muslim leadership. It also serves as kind of a special forces unit and is frequently deployed in conjunction with other Bosnian Muslim military units. And something we're going to come back to in a second, in the mid-1990s, it was engaged in force projection into Kosovo, Albania, and Macedonia. Again, bear in mind that most of the members of this newly created Waffen SS division here in calendar year 1999 are ethnic Albanians, and that it serves as a special forces unit and as Ali Izetbegovic's palace guard and the guard of the other Islamic leadership. So those are worth bearing in mind, too. Again, the long-term historical realities: for 500 years, the Serbs were second-class citizens in the Ottoman Empire. And it's worth bearing in mind the names of some of the people that came to power. Ali, the B-E-G in Izetbegovic's name, and also the B-E-Y in his foreign minister's name, a guy named Mohammed Sasir Bey. That refers to the Beys, the B-E-Y-S, who were the aristocracy, the elite, if you will, of the Ottoman Empire. So that when a Serb sees people with a name like Ali Izetbegovic, his SS credentials notwithstanding, and Mohammed Sasir Bey coming to power, he or she understood that this basically constituted, for all practical purposes, a reconstitution of the aristocracy or the elite, the power elite, of the old Ottoman Empire. So again, one should understand the effect that that's going to have. Again, the B-E-G, Izetbegovic's name, is a reference to the Beys, as they were called, and Mohammed Sasir Bey's name, B-E-Y, is a direct recapitulation of the Beys. Mohammed Sasir Bey, by the way, was his first foreign minister. He was educated at that bastion of Islamic scholarship, Tulane University in New Orleans. Some of you may have heard of that. It's one of the best-known Islamic institutions in the United States. I'm kidding, of course. There's nothing Islamic about Tulane University, but this, I think, is indicative of some of the nurturing of what was to become the, quote, independent, unquote, leadership of Bosnia by the United States and also Germany. So again, what took place in Bosnia with the ascension of this particular government was a recapitulation of some historical realities, one of them centuries old, going back to the Ottoman Empire, and the other less than half a century old, what took place in the Balkans under Adolf Hitler and company, both of which were not only insulting to, but deeply alarming to the Serbs. Now, when Bosnia declared its independence, a civil war resulted, and that war resulted when the Serbs, who did not want to live in an Islamic fundamentalist state, headed up by a fellow who used to be in the Waffen SS and who then recreated his old Waffen SS unit anew in the 1990s, they declared their independence, and by the way, did so under the auspices of international law, the same principles that had been hammered together by the international community to justify the intervention on behalf of the Croatians and Slovenians or the Bosnians, basically made it absolutely legal for the Serbs to declare their independence in Croatia and in Bosnia. They did, and were then blamed as, were branded, I should say, as rebels or as aggressors. Once again, when the Civil War took place, when Serbian units of the Yugoslav National Army attempted to intervene in Bosnia on behalf of Serbs who were facing ethnic cleansing there, they were labeled as aggressors. There has been a series of one-sided military, economic, and diplomatic actions that have been taken over the years. A no-fly zone was set up in Bosnia, which was selectively enforced. Basically, Islamic aircraft and Croatian aircraft were able to fly with impunity, but any Yugoslavian National Air Force jets that flew in that area were attacked by NATO aircraft. The United States brought its considerable air arm to bear, along with other NATO countries, on behalf not only of the Croatians, but also of the Bosnians. And again, once again, a program of ethnic cleansing was instituted. When the Bosnian military proved incapable by itself of defeating the Yugoslavian National Army, the United States stepped in along with Germany, which continued to channel arms to that region. And they basically forged a Croat-Bosnian-Muslim alliance with American financing and training and arms, and they engaged in an offensive in the spring and summer of 1995, and hundreds of thousands of Serbs once again were ethnically cleansed. Over 100,000 Serbs were cleansed from the Krajina region, that's spelled K-R-A-J-I-N-A. And as I mentioned at the very top of the talk, we hear about these are rebel Serbs. Well, those Serbs had lived in the Krajina region for 300 years. They'd been living there for 100 years when the United States became a country. But no sooner does Bosnia become independent, or Croatia become, quote, independent, than all of a sudden these people are becoming rebels. What they did was they declared their independence from these newly created countries, countries which were overtly hostile, countries which had engaged in ethnic cleansing in the 1990s, countries which had a history of oppression of the Serbian people going back centuries. In the case of the Muslims, who would again were the heirs to the Ottoman legacy, and 50 years in the case of the Croatians. And again, some of the bloodletting that took place there in the World War II years is not at all irrelevant. It's very, very relevant to what is taking place today. Nonetheless, however, we heard nothing about the ethnic cleansing of the Serbs from these regions or the terribly unequal treatment that the Serbs received. It's worth noting, too, that the United States, to a large extent, allowed the tone of events in the Balkans to be set by Germany and the Vatican. The international journalistic perception of the Serb as a sort of bearded, drunken Chetnik, you know, bespattered with the blood of their victims, goes back largely to the demonization of the Serbs by Germany and the picture that was created by the Vatican, which portrayed Yugoslavia, ironically enough, as the last bastion of Soviet-style Stalinist dictatorship in Europe. This was a concept that got marketed very effectively. It's not only wrong, but it's incredibly ironic in light of the fact that Yugoslavia was the very first of the Eastern European countries to declare its independence from Stalin. Tito broke with Stalin in 1948, and Yugoslavia was training from that point forward to conduct military operations against the Red Army as well as against NATO forces. So it's incredibly ironic and completely incorrect that this stereotype of the Serbs as, you know, Stalinist oppressors and, you know, drunken, bearded, evil Chetniks, you know, bespattered with the blood of their victims. Nothing could be further from the truth, although that is not, again, that's, again, not to say that they have not committed atrocities. Certainly atrocities have been committed by Serbs. Those things happen in civil wars, and this is not to excuse those, but rather to come to understand those and to understand that as a people, the Serbs are not aggressors, the Serbs are victims. And we're at a fairly useful cadence point at this point. Now, I've been telescoping a lot of history up to this point. We could take a break now, and I could specifically begin talking about Kosovo and the latest resumption of hostilities and some of the other things, or I can keep going. I'll let that be up to you. We've still got plenty of time. How many of you want to take a break at this point? All right, it's break time. So we will do that, and then we'll come back, and we will to deal with the latest in doubt some things. Is it the history of the Balkans is complex. There are things that I could have spoken about it for a longer and more detailed accounting of some of the early history of the latest Balkans war. For the record, segment 154 and 157 have some... Is it 157? Yeah, it's 157. Are the sequence readings of a wonderful paper on the Balkans war by T.W. Bill Carr. That's a more detailed presentation than I would have time to do here. By the way, another aside, I've been writing long descriptions for the website, the Spitfire website. The designation FTR refers to For the Record. I realize that the format that I use on the air is very pedantic. I would recommend that people access the website because there are long descriptions of the programs on the website, and I'm rewriting descriptions for the archive shows. Each of the descriptions for the record segments is sort of like a mini article. The difference is that the footnotes are the actual tapes themselves. But the website is www.spitfirelist.com. That's www.spitfirelist.com. By the way, make sure you get Spitfire List. There are several. Apparently, there are two different Spitfire organizations, one of which is some sort of marketing outfit. Then there's also a Spitfire organization which is devoted to, you know, enthusiasts of the World War II fighter plane, which was the inspiration for Spitfire, the tape duplication service. That website is www.spitfirelist.com. It's also duplicated, although usually the KFJC website is a little bit behind, on the KFJC website, www.kfjc.org. And I mentioned that because I'm putting a lot of work, or as much as I have time for, into those descriptions. And people have asked me, you know, am I going to write a book or something? No, I do this, but that website is already approaching the length of a book. If it were in conventional pages, it's already over 100 pages, even leaving out the archive show descriptions, and expanding all of the time. So I'd recommend, for listeners who are of a more devoted or scholarly bent, do access that website, or if you don't have access to the web, Spitfire will send you that. And maybe get in the habit of combining your tapes or dovetailing your tapes with those descriptions, because it'll give you a good, you know, people like some hard copy or something they can read, which I understand, and that'll give you a good summation of the programs that I'm doing. And so if you want to then go and relay the information to somebody else, and if the admittedly limited, linear and pedantic format that I use on the air is kind of tough for you to deal with, take the shows and then dovetail that with the descriptions on the website, because I'm working real hard on that, and so's Alan, so are the people from KFJC, keeping that up to date. And that's really where the book is the website, and it's available to anybody around the world. I think that's the best way of disseminating the information. So I recommend that people get that. And for the, in particular, FTR 154 and 157, I believe it is, or 156, are this T.W. Bill Carr paper, which is a more detailed analysis of some of the things that I'm talking about. Now, Kosovo. We've gone through some of the history of the Balkans, going back to the Ottoman Empire, and one must understand some of that history to understand the present hostilities. We reviewed some of the aspects of World War II with regard to the Balkans and what is going on. We've got Yugoslavia broken up and destabilized and going the way of all flesh. And I would note that Kosovo is, again, a province of Serbia. It has tremendous historical and economic significance for the Serbian people. It was at the Battle of Kosovo Skopje that the Serb nobility and military capabilities were wiped out in 1389. This led to 500 years of Ottoman domination of that region, concluding in the late 19th century. And there also was the history of that region in the Second World War, in which to a certain extent some of those political realities were made manifest again. Now, Kosovo is one of those areas in which both the history of the Balkans going back centuries and specifically the history of World War II in the Balkans, I think, has to be understood to a point to grasp the realities there. Again, Kosovo is primarily ethnic Albanian, as I'm sure everybody knows by now. Those people are Muslims, and they enjoyed a relatively privileged status under the Ottoman Empire. The Serbs were second-class citizens. They couldn't own land. They couldn't ride into town on horseback. Couldn't even wear the color green, which is sacred to the Islamic faith. The ethnic Albanians, like the other Muslim nationalities in the Balkans, enjoyed a relatively privileged status under the Ottoman Empire, and that was for 500 years. And 500 years of oppression is not something that people are going to forget very easily. Now, the realities there once again coalesced in World War II when the Germans, as I mentioned, sought to exploit some of the ethnic divisions and the ethnic hostilities and some of the old political realities to their advantage. Initially, it was the Italian fascist occupiers of the Balkans who had the idea of uniting Kosovo with Albania to form a greater Albania. Later, the Germans acknowledged this this political division and formally recognized Greater Albania. So in World War II, to a certain extent, the Muslim or Islamic hegemony that had existed under the Ottoman Empire was recreated only under German fascist auspices and Italian fascist auspices. Kosovo was reunited with Albania, and for at least temporarily a Greater Albania held sway in that region. The ethnic Albanians throughout the region, including Kosovo, participated along with the Bosnian Muslim Hanjar and other units in the slaughter of Serbs in World War II. And again, it's worth understanding not only the ferocity of what the Serbs experienced at the hands of the Ustashi and others, but that the various accounts of the actual loss of life differ. One will see estimates of the loss of life ranging from a conservative estimate of 350 to 400,000 Serbs on up to 750,000 Serbs killed. And not just killed, but done to death in the most terrible ways. People here in the Silicon Valley can touch bases with a short, I don't think they'll mind too much, but people think this is something that's long ago and far away. We're going to talk about the recapitulation of some of these political realities. But in the Monta Vista section of Cupertino, right by De Anza College, you'll note where there's the post office on the right-hand side. There's a small falafel place there called Vivi's. I came to know it because it's right near where radio station KKUP used to be. Vivi's is owned by a couple, I believe they still own it, although there's a Korean family who operate it most of the time. But it's owned by an Israeli couple who are both of Yugoslavian origins. They're a couple of Yugoslavian Jews. And the father of the fellow, who is the male of the couple, his father escaped from Jasenovac during World War II. He was interned in Jasenovac, and what had happened was from time to time the Ustashi would take the inmates out for work details, and at one point he was on a group of inmates from Jasenovac who were out cutting wood, and they were ambushed by Yugoslavian partisans. They heard a cry, "Party Yugoslavs, down!" And they just opened fire, and that's how he was freed. They killed all the Ustashi guards. Unfortunately, of the 25 in the work party, he was one of three who survived because they didn't know what was going to happen. I mean, they didn't know this was taking place. It was an ambush, and the partisans called out, "Yugoslavs, down!" And they were kind of looking around, and by the time the hail of gunfire took place, and most of the inmates had been killed as well. But he was able to escape in that fashion. However, his children were not so fortunate. I was speaking with him about Jasenovac, and there was a children's camp that was separate from the adults. And then there was also a hospital inside. It's where he met his future wife, who was a nurse at that hospital. But they kept the hospital in the middle of the camp so that the Allies wouldn't bomb it. And there was also a children's camp, which was separated by barbed wire from the adult. And he learned that his children had been murdered in that camp when he saw other children wearing his children's clothes, which he knew. They then, before they killed them, they would disrobe them and then take the clothes and use them to clothe other inmates. This, of course, meant that his children, bear in mind that Jasenovac was a converted brickyard, and instead of gassing the victims and cremating them, they herded the victims into the kilns and then fired them up and burned them alive. And the father of the fellow who owns Vivi's experienced that firsthand. He was an inmate at Jasenovac and barely escaped in that ambush, and his children were incinerated alive, and he had to endure that. And I've spoken with a fellow whose name I forget who owns that, and he just said after what his father experienced, he was just a husk. He just, very little joie de vivre or enthusiasm for much of anything. He just, his attitude is just he wants to live and let live, but it kind of scoured him out as a human being. And it's interesting because he was an automobile salesman. He ran an auto dealership in pre-war Yugoslavia. And the people who came to arrest him were all the losers in the town. He'd been very generous, and he took pity on the poor people and would give them food and stuff in times of winter. And the people who were attracted to the fascist movement and the people who ultimately arrested him when he was taken to Jasenovac were all the losers in town, including a lot of the people that he'd helped out. This is an interesting and important thing about fascism, because although it serves the corporate state and the very wealthy and the elite, a lot of the people who get sucked in order to do the dirty work at the operational level are people who are, well, they're in a fairly wretched state. I hesitate to use the term low self-esteem because it doesn't come close to covering what I'm talking about. It's also a little too close to contemporary psychobabble. But basically, they're losers, and they get attracted to this movement because they're no longer Joe Blow sitting there picking their whatever. They're now members of this great movement marching to the horizon, this unstoppable phalanx, and it really appeals to people who are wretched and not very well off. because it gives them a chance to feel like they're big men. And so it was all the people who came to arrest him were all the little wretched losers and the alcoholics and the scumbags in town, and they all showed up to arrest him to take him down. A lot of them, people he'd helped. And that was something we may see in this country. But anyway, having recapped some of what we've looked at, Kosovo is an area where the long-term history and the history from World War II has manifested itself in a very dramatic fashion. Now, as I mentioned, Kosovo, although primarily ethnic Albanian, was part of Serbia, has tremendous emotional and historical significance to Serbs. It also has tremendous economic significance as well, because the most valuable piece of economic real estate in the Balkans is the Trepka mines. It's a mining complex that produces a lot of different minerals, and the ores there are very rich. There's something like 30%, which is a very, very rich ore, and consequently makes the extraction of the desired mineral from that ore relatively easy. Kosovo had been given autonomy, not independence, but autonomy under Josip Broz Tito, and the ethnic Albanian majority in Kosovo then used that autonomy to begin oppressing the Slavic and Serbian minority in Kosovo, and they were agitating for independence. This obviously was not something that sat well with the Yugoslav government. It did not sit well with the Serbs because of the history that I've mentioned. Again, the Serbs were second-class citizens in the Ottoman Empire. The ethnic Albanians enjoyed a relatively privileged status. And then, of course, the ethnic Albanians lined up with the Axis in World War II and engaged in the slaughter of the Serbs. That and plus the economic factors certainly did not cause the Serbs to view the ethnic Albanian oppression of the Serbian minority with a great deal of tolerance. It's also worth noting, as I mentioned, that ironically enough, I think I can probably take my backpack off, you know. I think it's safe at this point. It's indicative, I suppose, of one's powers of concentration. I could have lectured the end of the thing. I would never even notice I had the thing on there. But anyway, it's worth noting, though, that when this took place, that here we're being told about Slobodan Milosevic, the new Hitler, and this, that, and the other thing. Nothing could be further from the truth. It's not to say the guy isn't... what he very much is like one of the old machine bosses in American inner-city political machines. He's certainly no flowering Democrat with a small D. On the other hand, he came to power within the Yugoslavian Communist Party because of the reaction on the part of the Serbs to the oppression of the Serbs in Kosovo by the ethnic Albanian majority who'd been granted autonomy. It's very important to remember that because he was essentially a reactionary, is a reactionary, and his rise to power was spurred by the very series of events which erupted in the past several months. It's also worth noting that even though it was not only a communist country, but one of the darkest of the communist countries, Albania under Enver Hoxha, Enver Hoxha was a Stalinist. He also was an Albanian chauvinist, and he actively supported the independence aspirations of the neighboring Kosovars. The situation in Kosovo is also interesting because in 1993, George Bush, Citizen Bush, who at that time was an ex-president, said that basically, he's also an oil man and in all likelihood career employee of the CIA, he noted that there were large petroleum reserves that had been detected in Albania, and he said if there were any hostilities in Kosovo, the troops would go in. Well, he turned out to be a prophet, did old George. There were hostilities in Kosovo, and the troops went in. It's worth noting that there are very substantive indications that not only German intelligence, but American intelligence as well, have actively groomed the KLA and have actively supported a program of covert operations in Kosovo. The initial sponsors of the KLA were the Germans, and that should not come as a great surprise to people. Again, bearing in mind the German sponsorship of the ethnic Albanian separatist movement in World War II, which was one of the things that they utilized to maintain control there. It should not come as a great surprise to see that the Germans and the BND were actively supporting the KLA and channeling weapons to the KLA. The Bundeswehr, the German army, has been conducting joint maneuvers with the Albanian army, and there are very firm indications that the German intelligence had actively supported the KLA and was getting weapons to them and training as well. Later it appears that the burden of covert operations, so to speak, fell to the United States. And what we're looking at in Kosovo is the product, once again, of a joint destabilization program by the United States and Germany. It's also interesting, too, that the KLA is a very interesting creature. The KLA has a number of different ideological founts from which it flows. One of those is Islamic fundamentalist. Another of those is communist, albeit old-line communist. Bear in mind that many of the Kosovars viewed Josip Broz Tito as something of a patriarch and somebody that they greatly revered. But the dominant influence in the KLA are the Albanian fighters, the descendants of the Albanian fighters who had allied themselves with the Axis, and in particular, many of the members of the KLA are sons and grandsons of the members of the Skanderberg Division. Now, the Skanderberg Division, recall, was one of these two Muslim Waffen-SS divisions in the Second World War that I mentioned earlier. I mentioned earlier the Hanjar Division as well. Bear in mind again that, as I said, that no sooner did Ali Izetbegovic become president of Bosnia than he revived the Hanjar Division, again, explicitly named after and patterned after the 13th Waffen-SS Division in World War II, but that this division, which serves as a kind of a Muslim special forces unit, it backs up other units in combat. It also serves as the palace guard, the Praetorian Guard, for Izetbegovic and his fellow cabinet members, or his cabinet members, I should say. It also is composed primarily of ethnic Albanians, and they are trained in turn by Pakistani and Afghan veterans of the Afghan War, America's largest covert operation of the 1980s. Bear in mind also that in the mid-1990s, the Hanjar Division was engaged in force projection into the Kosovo-Albania-Macedonia area, where they were undoubtedly working with the fighters from the KLA and German intelligence and American intelligence. And I think one, it's a question I posed in For the Record segment 161, in light of the fact that the original Hanjar Division was the 13th Waffen-SS Division from World War II.

0: because they are very much at one with what is taking place today. It's also worth noting that the KLA has a very, very strong history of involvement with the drug trade and indeed ethnic Albanians, and this should not be misunderstood as ethnic chauvinism of any kind. Albania is incredibly poor. It was dirt poor under Enver Hoxha, and then when the IMF and the other international financial bodies of the New World Order got a hold of it, they imposed rigorous conditions on Albania that made a very bad situation even worse. And when a number of Ponzi schemes went belly up in late 1990s, basically, the Albanian armory was looted, and organized crime became essentially the dominant element in Albania. Ethnic Albanians have traditionally had a large participation in the criminal enterprises in the Balkans. They have had much to do with the so-called Balkans heroin route, in which heroin coming from Turkey and Iran and the so-called Golden Crescent of Afghanistan and Pakistan goes through the Balkans, where it is transited to Western Europe and in many cases to the United States as well. The KLA have been heavily involved in the heroin trade. Richard Armitage, by the way, a former Deputy Secretary of Defense and an individual whose name is synonymous with covert operations and the Contra affair in particular, was very active in the Balkans and in the former Soviet Union. And I think it's very interesting that now we find America's military allies, the KLA, to be not only a criminal syndicate, but specifically involved in heroin trafficking.
1: But again, an excerpt from a lecture I gave at Foothill College in July of 1999. Now, before we wrap this program up, two links. Now, each of these links is at the top of each written for the record description and each food for thought post. One of those links will enable you to subscribe to the podcasts that are being made of For the Record by sister station WFMU, and the other will enable you to obtain the 64 gigabyte flash drive with all of my life's work, both printed and recorded. I'm now on the cusp of 48 years on the air, so it's almost half a century's worth of material. But that flash drive again contains all of my life's work, both printed and recorded, plus the brilliant comments made by Para Fractal, our contributing editor, and other intelligent listeners, and also a mini library of old anti-fascist books on easy-to-download PDF files. Again, this flash drive contains all of my life's work, both printed and recorded, the mini library of old anti-fascist books. It is now being updated monthly, which I am very happy to announce. And also, this flash drive is available for a nominal tax-deductible contribution, and I get no money whatsoever from this. This concludes For the Record program number 1432, Back to the Future, The Balkans Wars Part 2. This is being recorded on August 19th of the year 2026. I'm Dave Emery. Have fun.
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3: And we'll be departing off the Westerly runway tonight, which should give us a lovely view of the city and also the Golden Gate Bridge again. 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
5: Yeah, okay. 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
3: 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Just have a quick look at that. So the emergency turn for runway 28 left is on page 4-04.
5: Yep.
3: And it says...
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Your source for you, me, and the Wales Sextet. We just heard the title track off their album, You Are in a Kitchen Filled with Plants as the Sun Streams Inwards. Maybe that's you right now. If you've got that Western, Southwestern exposure, lucky you. Even luckier if you've got some plants, green thumbs. Not sure if he has green thumbs, but he does have lots to say every week on his show, For the Record, Dave Emery. You can catch him Thursdays and Fridays, 6 to 7 p.m. Had a little bit of a throwback Dave episode today. But you better believe he's got a lot to say about all of it. Past, present, future, Dave Emery, For the Record. 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Perhaps consider joining our fall 2026 hybrid training class. It's going to be going down Wednesdays starting September 23rd. Registration is now open. And yeah, pretty nice the setup, the hybrid setup. You can come out here to Foothill College or attend virtually. My name's Pup Life. This show is my show. It's called Musical Beings. I don't need to tell you that, but why not? And yeah, you'll find me here along with the Musical Beings Thursday, 7 to 10. Thanks as always for tuning in wherever, whenever. We've got a new moon in Virgo. Happening. There's been a lot of, every day, right? There's a cycle. Some of us are more tuned than others, but I try to keep you tuned a little bit here. And as long as you keep it locked to the 589, you can't go wrong. We had something about we had the partial lunar eclipse, new moon. We're in sync here on Musical Beings. And let's continue with Paul Riedel. It's Water Drone here on your source, Kate.

You're tuned to KFJC 89.7 FM. Here we just heard from Paul Riedel. That was Water Drone. It's from a recent edition, just added to our library yesterday. It's the Ambient Mixtape Volume 5 release. It's on some lovely, it's kind of a turquoise blue colored vinyl. I have a feeling we're going to be hearing a lot of this one. Double LP, that one's on Eroding Wings. That's all we heard for now. I want to let you know about the College of San Mateo Certificate in Art History. It's designed for students to actively study the visual arts in a social, political, philosophical... I kind of like that, but philosophical, there we go, and cultural context. Curriculum content gives students both a foundation for understanding human history and creativity, as well as a greater sensitivity to art-related issues. For more details, you can see collegeofsanmateo.com/arthistory. A lot of history here at KFJC. 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My name's Pep Life. This show is Musical Beings. Thanks, as always, for tuning in. 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

You're listening to KFJC 89.7 FM, where we just heard from Sachi's Mirror. That was the track Nobody. It's off the album Talking in a Different Way. It's a Constellation Tatsu release. We also heard from Daniel Malero and Diego Tunyon. That was Si Supieras. Very interesting release. Listened to a track last week. Got another one today. We'll have to explore that some more. It's from the Ruta del Opio release, and apparently you can't listen to it online, so you're just gonna have to listen to it here on KFJC. In the mix, we also heard from Trio and Sanko. That was the Seven Corners Wind track from the Forgotten Streets of St. Petersburg release. That one from our jazz library on Leo Records. And we kicked off that set with Jeff Mertens. That was Hyperkinetic in the album. It's a 10-inch record called Rammel on the 291 label. It's penny pitch season, which means it's fundraising season, and I want to thank everyone who came out to Streetlight Records last Saturday, helped get us off to a really good start with our annual fundraiser. And if you missed it or you loved it and want some more, please consider joining us this Saturday, September 12th, from 1 to 6 p.m. over at Ska Da Records in Hayward. I think this is the first time we've definitely the first time we've done a penny pitch at Ska Dog, and for all the East Bay folks and folks who just love the East Bay, you can join us there. It's at 946 B Street. Lots to check out there on B Street. So bring your change or your paper and dump it into our change bucket. 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We're going to have snacks, soft drinks, and we'll be selling merch as well. It's an all-ages event. And yeah, we've got DJs Max Level kicking things off. We've got Waith, Zero Gravity, Cousin Mary, and Spliff Skankin closing out the afternoon over at the KFJC Penny Pitch Ska Dog Records. Ska Dog Records. There we go. Yeah, this Saturday, September 12th, 1 to 6. And we've got one more penny pitch. I'll tell you about that in a little bit. My name is Pup Life. This show is Musical Beings. Thanks, as always, for tuning in. We're about to hear from Studio Mule. It's Yu Gao, the Overtone Mix, here on your source, KFJC.

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We just heard from Parrish. That was Cascade 2. It's off the Cascades of Refinement release on Important Records. Before that, we heard Studio Mule. That was Yugao, the Overtone mix. It's from the Visible Cloaks remix release. West Valley Community Services serves low-income and unhoused individuals and families in the communities of Cupertino, Saratoga, West San Jose, Los Gatos, Monte Sereno, and the surrounding mountain regions. 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My name's Pup Life. 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

You're tuned to the 589 KFJC, where we just heard from McCoy Tyner. That was All My Yesterdays. Beautiful, just absolutely beautiful. It's from the album Tender Moments. We have it here on Blue Note. ...1985... recording. And we heard from Patty Waters as well. That was her rendition of It Never Entered My Mind. It's from the College Tour album on ESP. And we kicked off that set, all of these selections from our jazz library. We heard from Trappist. That was The Gun That's Hanging on the Kitchen Wall. And it's a song from their first album, or not their first album, maybe, I don't know. Let's confirm that one. But the album's called The Golden Years, and it's on the Staub Gold label. What I can confirm is we still have a lot for you to do in the upcoming weekends. I talked about the Penny Pitch that's going down at Ska Da Records this weekend, and then we've got another one. The Saturday after, Saturday, September 19th, it's the KFJC Penny Pitch at Needle to the Groove in Fremont. That's over at 131 I Street in, Fremont, California. Some folks call it Niles, if you've ever been there. If you haven't, it's definitely a great place to check out. And why not support your local volunteer-run community radio station while you're at it? 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The DJ lineup includes Roz Babo, Ann Arbor, Dead Eris, myself, Pup Life, and closing out the evening, we've got Cap'n Jack. It's a great lineup, if I might say so myself. And we hope you can join us. That's going to be Saturday, September 19th. So not this Saturday, but the following. KFJC.org to get all the details. That's where you want to go. Like I said, my name is Pup Life. This show is Musical Beings. Here with you on Thursdays, 7 to 10. We're going to swim around a little more in some of our jazz library selections here. This one from Charles Tyler. It's Eastern here on your source, KFJC.

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I just heard from Charles Tyler. That was Eastern. It's from the Eastern Man Alone. Looks like we have a re-release of it, a 1967 recording. This one re-released on Get Back. Some really, really cool cover art by Howard Bernstein. Gonna have to look him up. That's all we heard. That's all we needed to hear. And this, of course, Love is the Answer of Contra Costa County. It's an organization on a mission to enhance the lives of seniors in care facilities. They offer programs in music, art, gardening, and pet visits. All the good things. And it's all designed to bring meaningful connections to seniors in our community. For more info about Love is the Answer, Contra Costa, you can go to litaofcontracosta.org. So many folks doing good work out there. Tip my hat to you. My name is Pup Life, by the way. This show is called Musical Beings. You find us here Thursdays, 7 to 10. 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I said we'd be swimming around in the jazz library a little longer, and water feels good, you know, it's been really quite warm the past couple days here in the bay, and what better way to cool off than in a pool of jazz, including this next track. This one's from a collection called Freedom, Rhythm, and Sound. 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

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Just heard from Ada Moore. That was Devil. It's from the Beat Jazz Collection on Klang Electronic. We heard from the Pyramids. That was Birth Speed Merging, title track off their album on EM Records. And we kicked off that set with Horace Tapscott and the Pan-African People's Orchestra. That was Peyote Song number 3. It's off the collection Freedom, Rhythm, and Sound.

Fall 2026 KFJC training class. It's going to be starting soon on Wednesday, September 23rd. 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Again, that's starting Wednesday, September 23rd, kfjc.org. We've got that information just under the radio. That's weirder than you, but not by much. 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My name's Pup Life. 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Let's get back to it with Quinte Plus, El Rapidón No Se Rinde, here on your source, KFJC.

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We just heard from Quinte Plus. That was a live recording of the track El Rapidón No Se Rinde. That's from their self-titled album, a re-released, well, I guess a live performance, and all of it from 1972, re-released on the Vampy Soul label in 2007. That's all we heard. And that's quite all right. I want to let you know about the Community Services Agency of Mountain View and Los Altos. 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My name's Pup Life. This show is Musical Beings. We're getting ready for Club Pup coming up in just a little bit after 9 o'clock. So make sure you get warmed up here, do some stretches, stay hydrated, because we're going to be hitting the dance floor at Club Pup just a little bit. 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

You're tuned to KFJC, the Fine 89, your source for the Marlowes, who are going to be coming back to the Bay Area, I think, October 11th, somewhere around there. Going to be playing at the Chapel. They're from Indonesia, and we heard I'm Just a Girl. It's off their latest album, The Hotel Malibu. That one's on Big Crown. We heard from Societe 25, that was Bill Messi. It's from their album Yagara, just added to our library. That one's on the True Thoughts label. And we kicked off that set with Bill Plummer and the Cosmic Brotherhood. That was Arc 294. It's from their self-titled album, that one on ABC Impulse. Don't forget, we have our KFJC Penny Pitch, second Penny Pitch happening this weekend, Saturday, September 12th, over at Ska Da Records in Hayward. First time doing a Penny Pitch there. Really looking forward to seeing all our fans in the East Bay. And it's kind of the way we start off our fundraiser season, through these Penny Pitches. Bring your change, bring your bills. 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It's an all-ages event. There's, I think, at least two record stores on that street, bookstores, a lot of cool things over there in Hayward on B Street. And we've got DJs Max Level, Waith, Zero Gravity, Cousin Mary, and Spliff Skankin all going to be spinning live for you. And if you can't make it, you can tune in like you are right now to the Fine 89. My name's Pup Life. We are getting ready for Club Pup. That's right, we are. And don't forget, it's never too late to get your name on the list. And the list is actually, it's the VIP list, Very Important Pup, and it's sort of like a lifelong membership. Once you're on it, you're on it. You can always call to confirm, though. 650-941-2500. Get your name on the list. 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And we don't need your phone number. We don't need your email address. We don't need any of that. We just want you here on the dance floor. 650-941-2500, the number to call. All right, let's get on with it here with Clipsum Unit. 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

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We just heard from Kupsum Unit. That was Alayasa. That was off the album Seriousness of the Matter on Quadraphonic Sound Module. It's a good find. The final find from our jazz library this evening. Can put an end to that. Which is great news because Clubhub starting just about now. But first, I want to tell you about New Brighton State Beach. It features accessible visitor and campfire centers, family group and RV campsites, and restrooms. The New Brighton Visitor Center offers museum exhibits and educational programs. 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It's located at 1500 Park Avenue off Highway 1 in Capitola. 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That's right, it's time for Club Pup. Again, my name is Pup Life, host of this show, Musical Beings, and host of Club Pup. It's a place I like to go every Thursday, just about every Thursday around this time. Admission is always free. And for folks on our VIP list, we have an ever-expanding assortment of amenities, from the spa to the kibble charcuterie, always mixing it up, and never too late to get your name on that list. But you gotta give me a call, 650-941-2500. That's right. Club Pup, here we go. Starting off with Carl Craig at Les, here on your source, KFJC.

You're tuned to KFJC, the Wave of the West, your source for Sedefa Dasi. That was Mermaids on Acid. It's from the DJ Kicks Sophia Cortesis release on K7 Records. We heard from DJ Spooky. That was Home Jam. It's from the Kern Volume 2, mixed by DJ Hell. That one's on Tresser. Solenoid brought us Middle March, title track off that release on Common Language. And we kicked off Club Pup with Carl Craig. That was At Les. It's from a collection of music. Maybe you've heard of it. In Order to Dance, that was In Order to Dance 5. And we are much in order to dance here at Club Pup on the Wave of the West. Club is definitely filling up. We've been getting our heart rates up in a healthy way, of course. Keep the movement going. And you know who else is gonna keep the movement going? It's Naysayer, host of The Attic, coming up at 10 o'clock. You just never know. Well, you might know if you've been listening lately. He's been exploring all of the variations, all of the renditions of this song, Don't Let the Stars Get in Your Eyes. Always fun to hear what he comes up with in his research, in his sleuthing in the attics of the world for variations of that song. And then from there, you never know, but it's always a treat. A little bit challenging at times, but Naysayer knows what's good for you. Be sure to stay tuned for The Attic. And we've got Phil Lair hosting Friday's Grave, taking over at 2 a.m. And then Rise and Shine with Mitch LeMay. That one always gets me. Mitch LeMay. Just never stop listening to The Wave of the West. KFJC.org, the place to go to catch past shows, find out about the penny pitches. Hope to see you this weekend over at Skanda Records in Hayward. And until next time, hope you have a great rest of your week. Oh yeah, my name is Pup Life. This show has been Musical Beings. Thanks as always for tuning in. Always concluding with Club Pup here on the airwaves. And we're listening to Hackney Electronica. It's Nueva Ola here on your source, KFJC.

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In the background, the soothing sounds of Shushu Sleep Synth on the really, I'm really loving this, the Eraserhead Shushu album, which is just taking sounds from Eraserhead and David Lynch's Eraserhead and remixing them or letting them go off. It's really a fun project, Polyvinyl Record Company. I think it's fun. Rosie Flores, also a fun one. Ruin This Romance was the name of that song on the Once More With Feeling off of High Tone. Cassandra Wilson, still mourning the loss. Apricots on Their Wings is the name of that track off of the Days Away album, which is spelled A-W-E-I-G-H, unless someone put it in wrong, JMT Productions label. And then this week's Don't Let the Stars Get In My Eyes, but in this version, it's the I Let the Stars Get In My Eyes, the response. This is the karaoke country version in the style of Goldie Hill. Let's really get specific. We're going deep. Someone else who takes you to a very specific, and then sometimes not, and goes deep into the music, is Pup Life. Pup Life Musical Beings, Thursday 7 to 10. Always pushing it. Starting out with some jazz and then going into like some current stuff, and there's always, you never know where it's going. I love that. I love it. You should love it too. And then there's Club Pup, because it just gets you ready to dance and party. Party. Party. 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Party with Pup Life. Ooh, party with Pup Life. So Musical Beings, check it out. Thursday, 7 to 10. It's always there. It's in the archives for 2 weeks. The playlists are up forever. You do yourself a favor and start off your weekend early with that. Do it. We'll see where the week, where the week's adventures affected me and how they'll affect you based on what I played. That was a good sound. Cartoon sounds. 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

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We're currently listening to Boards of Canada because we can. Before that, Shushu did Sleep Synth. So fun on the Eraserhead Shushu album. And then Rosie Flores, Ruin This Romance. Hey, Mildred Howard, Poetics of Memory, is the first major museum exhibition to celebrate the works of the Bay Area artist. On view are 5 decades of famed collages, found object sculptures, and immersive installations that explore the African-American experience. Blending personal memory and collective history, this exhibit is on display through October 18th at the Oakland Museum of California. 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Mildred Howard, Poetics of Memory, Oakland Museum. Back to Boards of Canada and on to some Laura Cantrell. Pile of Woe on KFJC 89.7. 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

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This is Naysayer. That's me, and you are here in the attic. Thursday night version. We're listening to, guess who? The Tamika Reid Quartet. Love this album. All Ways for CC and CC is the name of this track. On the Dance Skip Hop LP off of Out of Your Head Records. Before that, Reflections in the Sea of Nurnin. And that track was called Reflections, and the album is Reflections in the Sea of Nurnin on Tribe Records. Dom Flemons, the great Dom Flemons, did Lonesome Old River Blues on the Black Cowboys project. I listened to a lecture he gave this weekend with his wife about music in Arizona and Mexican-American stylings, with influencing Lalo Guerrero and blah, blah, blah, blah, blah. My gosh, it was crazy. Such an academic and going deep. Fascinating. Another one tied to him, Rhiannon Giddens with Francesco Torisi. I Shall Not Be Moved was the name of that track on the They're Calling Me Home album off of None Such Records. Laura Cantrell did Pile of Woe on the Not the Trembling Kind CD off of Diesel Only. And Boards of Canada did Arena Americanada on the Inferno double LP off of Warp Records. If you like this sort of thing, sitting back and listening to the radio, thank you so much, because we like that you like it. If you want to take the next step and get more involved, we like that too. Fall registration is happening now because our training class is going to begin on Wednesday, September 23rd. 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

The long weekend is over now. In the nation that enriches children by machine gunning them to death. It was a weekend when we saw photographs of a man being thrown out of a high-flying helicopter for the terrible crime of refusing to talk to foreign soldiers. I suppose he would be a hero if his people knew his name, or if there were much left of him after his body splattered into the earth in which he was born. To our brave emissaries, the men who threw him to his death, he was just a dink, a gook, a slope. It didn't matter. Let's get on to the next Hamlet, boys. We've got some 4-year-old Viet Cong sympathizers to enrich. We're going to give them the American way at 17 rounds a clip. Is there any greater measure of how mangled and abstract this country has become than that the war has lasted all these days since the revelations about Song Mi? If we were a civilized people, if we were even a people who had remained true to our origins, that single incident would have been enough to end it. The people who started this country were brave men. They did not shoot 4-year-old girls. And yet there is Nixon, hiding in Florida, or cruising with an industrialist in the Bahamas, or having senior citizens over to the White House for Thanksgiving dinner, just as if nothing had happened to us. Nixon, that prince of the 1950s, taking those old people before the cameras as if that act alone could restore some self-image that involves continuity. Did they read the Saturday Evening Post while waiting to eat? Did they tell Nixon about the terrible winter of 88 and how Tad Dorgan was still drawing cartoons for the American, and how they had framed those drawings

0: It was Eisenhower who made Nixon respectable, who kept him on after the Checkers speech, who did not interfere with his shouts of treason against men like George Marshall and Adlai Stevenson. And it was Eisenhower who allowed John Foster Dulles to indulge his missionary brand of foreign policy, entangling us in a web of alliances with criminals, murderers, dictators, and worse, just as long as they were anti-communist. And it was Eisenhower who canceled the 1956 elections in Vietnam, which would have united the country, because in a free election, Ho Chi Minh would have won. We broke laws in the 1950s. We shook off morality and stood behind force and started building our smug and terrible facade. We're paying for it now.
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0: Elections in Vietnam, which would have united the country, because in a free election, Ho Chi Minh would have won. We broke laws in the 1950s. We shook off morality and stood behind force and started building our smug and terrible facade. We're paying for it now. Eisenhower's Great Crusade ends up with men throwing Orientals out of helicopters. An American has the right to wonder what it must take to move the men who now run this country. Nixon went on TV to tell about the communist massacres in Hue, massacres that cannot be justified even though they were committed by Vietnamese against Vietnamese in their own country. He sends only his press secretary to talk about Song Mi, and then comes up with a press relations gambit on biological warfare. We will not use any gas, he says, except that gas we are already using in Vietnam. Net immediate gain for the human race? Zero. Net gain in the next telephone poll conducted by the Republican National Committee in Iowa? Probably plenty. Just once, I wish George Gallup would poll the people of the Mekong Delta. The terrible thing about all this is that Lieutenant Calley, who was just another digit in a military system that has been morally corrupted by its size, poor, dumb Calley, will be court-martialed and the others will be free. We can expect soon a long and philosophical TV interview with Lyndon Johnson on the ranch. Arthur Goldberg, who had to defend Johnson in the UN, will run for governor. Walt Rustow, Dean Rusk, Robert McNamara will write memoirs. Calley will go to jail. The point, of course, is that nothing meaningful happens. We assembled a 500,000 Americans in Washington to protest the war, and nothing happens. We are exposed in Song Mi, and nothing happens. We try to go on with tables loaded down by food on Thanksgiving Day, and the Raiders beating the Jets on Sunday. And when we get up from the table, blood is still slopping around the earth of Asia. On Thanksgiving Day, in my parents' house in Bay Ridge, I sat for a while and watched my 5-year-old daughter playing in the other room, and could only give small thanks that she wasn't Vietnamese. It's not much to give thanks for, but if she were a kid in Vietnam, the chances are rather large that once decent kids from up my block might blow her head off.

KFJCD 9.7 and KFJC.org. This is Naysayer here. You're in the attic. We're listening to Sifter on their track is called Above and Below on the Flake Fracture album off of Queen Bee Records. Before that, Hishel Kaiden did Sound of Bay Area on the Land of Rising Noise Volume 1 off of Charnel House Productions. Leticia Castaneda and Peter LaGrosso did White on the LA Noisescape compilation. Pete Hamill, track 1 on the War Crime, did the War Crimes on the Massacre at Mylae album, discussing that from past Flying Dutchman Productions. Othin Spake did the Nethic Dictionary, page 66, on Musics in the Margin 2, Musique Oblique on Sub Rosa. The Tamika Reed Quartet did Ways for CC and CC on the Dance Skip Hop Project. KFJC 9.7 and KFJC.org. 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We have lots and lots of things happening, lots of specials going on and such. But one thing that's important is that on Saturday the 12th, this Saturday from 1 to 6, there'll be our Penny Pitch number 2 at Ska Dog Records. KFJC continues our fundraising season with a live broadcast and Penny Pitch from Ska Dog Records in Hayward, 946 B Street in Hayward, California. 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At 2, Waith. At 3, Zero Gravity. At 4, Cousin Mary. And at 5, Spliff Skankin with a live cam. So go check out the Penny Pitch at Ska Dog Records in Hayward. Bring your change, dump it in the coin in the tunnel, the funnel. Watch it go down. It's hot tonight. Back to Sifter, KFJC 89.7, your source for sound.

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1: It's got nothing to do with art. 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

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We just started listening to Amrita. Heavy Bird is this track off of the Amrita CD off of Canada Council for the Arts. Before that, Jenner Fox Band did Someday off of his Anything CD on the Thumb Records label. Before that, Farm Accident did I Want to Wear Your Clothes on their Vane, V-A-N-E, CD off of Red House Records. Sifter did Above and Below on the Flake Fracture release off of Queen Bee Records. The County of Santa Clara Public Health Department's Women, Infants, and Children WIC Nutrition Program provides healthy foods, nutrition tips, and breastfeeding support. 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

0: 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Naysay are here. You're in the attic. The attic. We're listening to Green Mitchell Trio. Sunday Monday is the name of this track off of their Nature Channel CD on Queen Bee Records. Before that, the Dramatics did Bird Songs on their $50,000 album off of 12-inch. The cover is a taped broken LP. Trashed up pictures and things. It's fun. Hannibal before that did Soul Brother on and the Sunrise Orchestra LP off of MPS International. And then Amrita did Heavy Bird. Heavy Bird. Here's a show to lighten the load. Take a listen.
1: 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A Way Out Junk is setting you free of all pre-prognosticated conjecture that will have you off balance and yelling for some kind of anchor on reality. 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

0: North America's getting soft, Patron. And the rest of the world is getting tough. Very, very tough. We're entering savage new times. And we're going to have to be pure and direct and strong if we're going to survive them. Now you and this cesspool and your people who wallow around in it and watch you do it, you're rotting us away from the inside. We intend to stop that rot.
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This is The Attic, Part 2, Friday edition, midnight to 2 a.m., over halfway. We're listening to Lisa Mezzacapa, Five-ish. This track is called Bloom, off of the Otherworldly project on Queen Bee. Before that, Mommy Mommy did Falling on the Outsound New Music Summit 2026. Going to try to get them in here at some point, because I think they're pretty good. Societ 25 did Jan on the Ya Yegada LP off of True Thoughts. Turkish inspired rock, pop, post-punk, blah, blah, blah. Drama Sheen did Might Time Misery on the Emotional Plague LP off of Erstethik Tonträger. Minami Deutsch, something new for us. Futsu ni Ikirinai, the self-titled album. Minami Deutsch on Guru Guru Brain. Green Mitchell Trio did Sunday Monday. I don't know why I'm making my voice go like that, but I do. All right, what's happening? This is the time that we want to check out our website and see, hey, what's happening? Is there a live mic? We scroll down, we look. What? On Sunday, September 27th at 7 p.m., we will be co-presenting Sleep. We have a good connection with Sleep. Stoner doom metal band Sleep at the Catalyst, Santa Cruz, I think. Sunday, September 27th, ! Doors at 7, shows starts at 8. I love this. It's 16 and over event. 16 and over for Sleep, for that stoner doom metal band Sleep. Check it out. We'll be there selling stuff and being stoners. If you miss any of this or don't know what was said or were stoned and weren't listening, go to kfjc.org and it'll be listed there so you'll know what's happening. Thanks for the support. Back to Lisa Mezzacapa, Five-ish, Bloom, KFJC 89.7, your source for sound.

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Off to a quiet start, that Jeff Mertens piece. Tricky, tricky, tricky it is that we're listening here. It's called Ramel on the Ramel 10-inch on 291 label. Before that, Esihiria Zel Arabe did Omale Omale Enasi on the T in Marrakesh compilation off of Earthworks. And then Lisa Meza Kappa 5-ish. Ooh, Elkhorn Slough is a 7-mile-long tidal slough and is the second largest California estuary. Located on Monterey Bay near the community of Moss Landing, the area also comprises Elkhorn Slough State Marine Conservation Area and Research Reserve, providing much-needed habitat for hundreds of species of plants and animals, including more than 400 bird varieties and California's greatest sea otter population. Elkhorn Slough is located at 1700 Elkhorn Road in Watsonville. For more details, see elkhornslough.org. Canoe your way through the slough. Back to Jeff Mertens, then on to some Wak Wak Kingdom. 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
1: Depre-
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1: moving. 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
0: yes.
1: Hilarity.
0: Hilarity.
1: Energy
0: moving.
1: Levels.
0: Moving.
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0: Sanity.
1: Incredibly.
0: Yes.
1: Not.

Come through, come through, come through, come through, come through, come through, come through, come through, come through, come through, come through, come through, come through, come through, come through, come through, come through, come through, come through, come through, come through, come through, come through, come through, come through, come through, come through, come through, come through, come through, come through, come through, come through, come through, come through, come through, come through, come through, come through, come through, come through, come through, come through, come through, come through, come through, come through, come through, come through, come through, come through, come through, come through, come through, come through, come through, come through, come through, come through, come through, come through, come through, come through, come through, come through, come through, come through, come through, come through, come through, come through, come through, come through, come through, come through, come through, come through, come through, come through, come through, come through, come through, come through, come through, come through, come through, come through, come through, come through, come through, come through, come through, come through, come through, come through, come through, come through, come through, come through, come through, come through, come through, come through, come through, come through, come through, come through, come through, come through, come through, come through, come through, come through, come through, come through, come through, come through, come through, come through, come through, come through, come through, come through, come through, come through, come through

KFJCD 9.7 and KFJC.org. We're listening to Bobby Drano. This track is called Black on the Brain Drain album on 100% Silk. I was doing a pre-fall registration training class for you. When you play this LP at the wrong speed, it's okay. You can just then switch it because our collection is so unique and diverse. It just sounds like that's what it's supposed to be anyway. The lesson, though, is as a DJ, you should not multitask. Focus on one thing and do it. That was an intentional mistake for you to learn. Thank you. And you're welcome. Bobby Drano is doing Black at 33 and a third. Dranolith did the Signifying Drift on their Macbeth LP off of She Sells Records. Whack Whack Kingdom did Aigo on the Mind Own Sin Phantom Limb CD. Footwork from Japan. Jeff Mertens did Rammel on the Rammel 45. 10 inch. Yep. It's late, folks. It's okay. This is the time when the brain shuts down and then it kicks into high gear again. How do I know that? Because I know that. We have things happening at this station that we want to tell you about. So many things happening. Did you know that on Monday, September 21st, from 7 to 10 p.m., Back to Surf School Part 1 is going to be presented. Guitarist and surf music historian John Blair and longtime KFJC DJ Phil Dirt will share obscure and seldom heard instrumental tracks from the second wave of surf music, which is the late 1970s into the 1980s. John's band, John and the Night Riders, launched the revival with their rare EP on Blue Wax in 1979. This will be hosted by Cousin Mary, so please listen in. Then the part two is the following Monday. For all you surf heads out there, enjoy. We are your source for surf. Back to the sounds of Bobby Drano and possibly more lessons by DJ Naysayer. 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

0: 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Naysayer here. You're in the attic. We're listening to Harriet Tubman and Georgia Ann Muldrew doing Anatomical Fable of the Elements on the Electrical Field of Love CD. Before that, Jay Stone did Oven Ready featuring Animal Plant on the Stone Stew LP off of Econo Jam West Grand. Group Due did Lehi Teilu, on the Beate Harab LP off of Sublime Frequencies. Tara Cross from her 4-LP project, Rain Sprouts is the name of that track, off of Tara Cross, 1982-89. Smomid did Inceptionism on the Cyber Solstice, and hopefully Smomid will be performing next week or so. Keep posted, we'll find out. Keep listening. Dramedy is doing Digging a Hole on the Answer Only to the Sea LP. Bobby Drano did Black at the Right Speed on Brain Drain. Here's someone else, or here's something else that is always the right speed. Check it out.
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2: In those days of vacuum tube equipment, we had to take the battery voltage from the truck and use the vibrator to chop the steady DC into a square wave, pass the wave through the transformer, and come out the secondary at a much higher voltage as a rounded sine wave. Getting the picture?
3: Yeah, but I'm not getting
2: 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Meant that KFJC's chief engineer would have to rev the semi-motor to maintain the charge, sometimes for hours on end, due to a faulty fuel line. However, gasoline was only 17 cents a gallon back then.
3: Cheap!
2: And heck, the draft board was a long way from Black Mountain.
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Nacy are here in the attic, and we're listening to Knox Chandler doing Lapis off of the Next World Sound Series Volume 5 compilation. He is side one. The Dixie Beeliners did Lost in the Silence on their Ripe CD off of Pinecastle. Etta Baker did Round My Back Door Selling Coal on her One Dime Blues CD. Chico Hamilton and the Players did Sex is a Symbol on Chico Hamilton album off of an old United Artists recording. Bellamou and Benfica did Lala Yashabi, My God, My Friends, on the Sublime Frequencies release 1970s Algerian Proto-Rai Underground. Before it was Rai. Proto-Rai. Well, the time for the attic is up for this week. Moving it on to new folks to take over until next week. Thanks for listening to KFJC. Thanks for being part of the team here and listening and enjoying and getting ready to donate. It's coming up. Some of us, some people who live around here, go to the penny pitches, and it's appreciated. And of course, it just benefits you because it just builds up the machines and builds up the archive of music that we have so that we can bring more and more sounds to you. So get ready for that, and thank you. Coming up next is Phil Layer. Phil Layer is here live. Finally, we have a live person here doing the Graves. And Phil's going to take you from 2 a.m. to 6 a.m. So sit back, listen, enjoy how he's going to keep you going throughout the night. If you can't stay up for it, go back in the archive and listen to it later, because it'll be up for 2 weeks. So Phil Layer. And then the normal morning folk doing their shows throughout the day. Check it out at kfjc.org. You'll see the list of everybody that's there. Thanks again for listening. Thanks for being part of our family. Thanks for listening to The Attic. And take care. Be good to yourself. It's going to get cooler here, which is nice. Do something good for yourself and for someone else. It's not that difficult to do, really. Have a good week. 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

0: question I ask every guest, and you take your time on this. What's the best piece of advice you've ever received?
1: This is going to be corny, but I think it's the most powerful thing in the world. If you read every ancient text, the Nag Hammadi, the Torah, the Bhagavad Gita, whatever you read, the New Testament, the Old Testament, even the forbidden books of the Bible, like the book of Timothy and Thomas and Judas, in every single ancient religious text, the most common phrase ever repeated in all of those texts, you know what it is?
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on KFGC. It is us, Colcation. Severed Chord from their release IV, or perhaps 4, on 100% Silk. And that's how we began at 2. Greetings, I'm Phil Lair. Here until 6. And many, many thanks to Naysayer, the legendary Naysayer. Left us with Yuria Ermor, new to us in our current library. Catch Naysayer next week. Same time. Thursday evenings. And coming up next, we have Sleep Paralysis. This is going to be Baptized by Electromagnetism from the Visitors soundtrack on Feel It Records on KFJC.

on KFJC, baptized by electromagnetism that from the A Visitor's soundtrack by Sleep Paralysis. And that is brought to you by Feel It Records. And that is what we heard. That was the set. I'm Phil Lehrer, here with you until 6 on this Friday morning. And I'd like to tell you, the Berkeley Humane serves the people and animals of the East Bay by providing life-saving programs for cats and dogs. 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Berkeley Humane also provides low-cost spay and neuter clinics and pet vaccinations. 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All one word. berkeleyhumane.org. Coming up next, we have a work from Solenoid. The track is A Winter Walk from the Middlemarch 12-inch record out on Common Language here on KFJC.

0: on KFJC, Autochrome in B flat from Parish. That's off of the Cascades of Refinement release on Important Records. And prior to that, Solenoid brought us a Winter Walk from their Middle March out on Common Language. I am Phil Lair, and we're here for another few hours or so. But make sure to stay tuned later today for Good Wrench.
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8: A nice guy in a tough business.
0: That's right, always a good time. Good Wrench later today. And the Wild Kingdom. Big fun. Coming up next, the Mission to the Sun is going to bring us Cornerstone. And that's from their Sophia Oscillations out here on KFJC.

0: another special guest. This is a gentleman from the police department, as I understand it. I don't know exactly what the situation is. Sir, would you explain your purpose in being here?
1: I am the censor from the Citizens Radio Committee.
0: I see.
1: I must okay all the material used on your program here.
0: Uh-huh.
1: I think the best method is to just sit back here and interrupt when I feel it's necessary.
0: Fine. Well, tell me, if I do something wrong, how am I going to know?
1: I'll just sound my little horn like this. And then you stop, and I'll tell you what's wrong.
0: All right. Gee, you make me a little nervous to tell
1: you. Don't mind me.
0: All right, let's get on with the show here and play the next record.
1: You forgot to say thank you.
0: I'm terribly... Thank you very much, and we'll get on with the
1: Politeness
0: show.
1: Politeness is essential in radio programming.
0: Wonderful.
1: Your program goes into the home.
0: Sure.
1: We must be a good influence on children.
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0: On KFJC, it's Tiergarten and Ophelia from the Center Bullet from ages ago. Network Records brought us that one. Bipolar Explorer before that, East of Elsinore. From the new-ish Last Lights CD release, we had The Old Mill by Chalk Teeth from the self-titled release of theirs on DNTL Records. And we began the set with Mission to the Sun and the track Cornerstone from Sophia Oscillations on Felta Records. I'm Phil Lair. Just past 3 o'clock here. Be here until 6. And be sure to stay tuned. In a few short hours. Because if you're anything like me, you probably find yourself asking yourself, what is?
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0: Up next, new from the Boards of Canada, the track You Retreat in Time and Space from the Inferno release. That's a double LP here on KFJC.

On KFJC, Phantom Physics 4 through 5 from the Phantom Physics Pipe Unclocked from the 60 Hertz Records. That is by Sean, T-I-O-N. And we began the set with You Retreat in Time and Space. It's a new Boards of Canada release from the Inferno double LP. And that's a Warp Records release. I'm here for another few hours, looks like. I'm Phil Lehrer. And coming up on 3:30 here, and I would like to tell you, Friends of Alamany Farm manages the horticulture, volunteer, and educational programs at Alamany Farm, a 3.5-acre organic farm ecosystem in southeast San Francisco. Their mission is to grow food security and educate local residents about becoming their own food producers by introducing children and adults to local food production, providing healthy food to community members, and using urban agriculture as a way to develop job skills. 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And we have coming up for you Core Blah 77er. The track Stop Struggling in My Mind from the Bulgaria CD, and that's a self-released release from then on KFJC.

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1: On KFJC, Taxi Girls and Red Flag Crush from their Static release out on Stomp Records. New from La Doña before that, from the Corrientes double LP. We had a Personal Feud from Problem Addict. That's from their Back in Jail out on Dumbest Records. An old Palehead. That's a track from Trait. It's their EP. Man Should Surrender is the name of the track. Stop Struggling in My Mind began the set from Core, Blow 77er, and their Bulgaria release. And I am Phil Layer, and we're here together for another couple hours or so. And then later on this week, the legendary Robert Emmett.
2: Anyway, if you become an actor, of course, you have to be a New York act, but they hate Los Angeles. They live in a hotel. They don't want to get to be part of this town and get too comfortable, you know? Get that swimming pool thing, you're through. Won't be creative. So you won't be able to do shows like M Squad and have Gun Will Travel, right? So what they do is they all live in, there are two hotels here, the Montecito and the Chateau Marmont. That's where they live. Because they don't want this town to get to them. So they've been out here 5 years and they're living in a hotel.
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2: They go out, the only place they go is at night between 4 and 5 in the morning. They go to the Hughes Market on Highland, that's open all night. And they shop in very Spartan fashion with dark glasses and a shirt with an alligator jumping off. They go in the market and they buy woolites, they can wash your socks at the hotel. And then they buy instant coffee and a Coke. Then when they get the Coke, they go to the checkout stand. The checker says, "Don't you want to take a six-pack?" And the actors always say, "Well, no, because I might be going back to New York." You know?
1: That's right. Saturday mornings. Robert Emmett. Stay tuned for that. Coming up next, we've got Change Saw. And that's a track from the Gnawed and White Hills release, Dropout 3, on Thrill Jockey Records here on KFJC.

0: on KFJC. Micah Thomas, making you work for it. This is a track is called Night from the Lucid release. Prior to that, we had Ectogram and their Salted Blow from the All Behind the Witch Tower release. And we began the set with Gnawed and White Hills from their Dropout 3, the track Change Saw, out on Thrill Jockey Records. I'm Phil Lair. It's pretty early in the morning, 4:15-ish or so. I'll be here until 6. And you should also be aware, coming up, the Punk Rock Flea Market.
1: Hey, Judy, why do you look so down? I thought you loved the beach.
2: I do, Freddy, and I'm goth, so I always look down. But I lost my parasol in the waves, and the hot sun is melting my white face makeup and fake eyebrows. Where am I ever going to find another cool parasol like that?
3: 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The San Jose Punk Rock Flea Market, Sunday, August 30th at the Ritz.
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It's Channel 9 Records. And that was it. 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So there you have it. Coming up next, we've got a release entitled The Lore of Mysticore. The track is called Now I'm a Little Cloud by Magic Castles. It's from the Dust and Memory label on KFJC.

0: on KFJC, the Roots Architects and their 45 Charles Street dub from the Dub Till Now release out on Fruits Records. We had Abuelo Fuego from Radio Cutipa. That's from the Tunupa release out on Ray Records, or perhaps Ray Record. The title track from Astro, that's a Mateo Kingman release from Aya Records. And we began the set with Now I'm a Little Cloud from Magic Castles and the Lore of Mysticore out on Dust and Memory. I'm Phil Lair, and good morning. Keeping it going here. Also, on Saturday, one short day away, Zero Gravity. Do not miss Zero Gravity.
1: Is that a turtleneck you're wearing? I haven't seen those in a while.
2: Neck hair. A neck mane, if you will.
1: That's a little dusty. It's not too bad, huh?
2: Love that color.
1: So what do you think we're going to do tonight? Kind of ease on slow with something?
3: We got a lot to talk about. We should,
1: You want to start off with a song?
3: Maybe we should have a piece of cake before we begin. Something in a UV varnish.

And keeping it going with the little dub. This is Tricky from Dub Specialist. That's the Studio One Space Age Dub Special release from Soul Jazz on KFJC.

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0: On KFJC, asking we walk from the Richard Gilman Opalski release, A Fierce and Gentle Force. Prior to that, Juju brought us In Heaven from the Eraserhead Juju. What was that? That was like a double 10 inch or something wild. We had A Caged Dance from Matana Roberts. That's a coin chapter 5 in the garden track. And Big Sugar Saris preceded that from Stu Odom. And their Ghosts Are Watching. And we began the set with Tricky from the Dub Specialist Studio One Space Age Dub Special Soul Jazz Records release. I'm Phil Lair. It's about a quarter after 5. We're going to be here until 6. And speaking of legendary,
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0: That's right, Spliff on Sundays. Stick around for that. And coming up next, we've got Fracture. This is from the Attrition release from Slickback. Planet Moo record. And you're only going to hear it. KFJC.

On KFJC, that was Fracture from Slickback and their Attrition release out on Planet Moo. And that is what we heard. I'm Phil Lehrer. It's about 5:21 or so, give or take. And just dropping in to tell you that the Asian Art Museum offers visitors an extensive collection spanning over 6,000 years of Asian history, art, and culture. Ancient sculptures, intricate textiles, and contemporary works highlight the artistic evolution of Asia. The museum also features rotating exhibitions, hands-on activities, and cultural programs. And it's located at 200 Larkin Street in San Francisco, right next to the main library and across from City Hall. SeeAsianArt.org for additional information. And there you have it. Coming up next, we've got Industrial Jazz. That's the track from Ensemble Infini, Volume Infinity Sign from Cellar Music on KFJC.

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1: KFJC co-presents Sleep at the Catalyst, Sunday, September 27th.
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0: The Concert Outlook is a presentation of the KFJC Promotions Department and airs daily at 8:30 a.m., 5:30 a.m., 12:30 p.m., and 5:30 p.m. It can also be found at kfjc.org. The Concert Outlook and Cinder Rohr, I'm Morris Minor.

for the entertainment calendar for Friday, September 11th, 2026. That's today. In the North Bay, Super Diamond at Bimbo's 365 Club. We have Blood Orange at the Warfield, Anais at the Swedish American Hall, Richard Cortez, Twith, the Sam Hirsch Trio at the Black Cat, Arlo and From Clay at the Independent, Apollyon and Selena Catwoman at the DNA Lounge, Necrot, Iron Lung, Death Graves, and Street Tombs at the Great American, Kuva Bimbo at the Brick and Mortar Music Hall, Bratmobile and the Okamonics at the Bottom of the Hill, Alton Gunn and Alex Moss at the Regency Grand Ballroom, Asal at the August Hall, Acid Tongue at the Chapel, Dusted Angel, Ragweed, Curb Creeps, and that's all at the Winter's Tavern. In the East Bay, we got the Snares at the Ivy Room, Margie Turner and the Outback Blues Band at the Starry Plow, Combo Tezeda at the Stork Club, Joel Cusumano and the Goods at Spats, Lil Kale at Crybaby, Michael Blaustein at the Fox Theater, Foster the People and Goth Babe at the Greek Theater, Press On at Stable Deli, and Worst at Gilman Street. And in the South Bay, Power Man 5000K Makes My Blood Dance and Icky Crane at the Ritz. And there you have it, the entertainment calendar for Friday, September 11th, 2026. I'm Phil Layer. Just past 5:30 here in the studio, probably where you are also. What we heard before the concert outlook was the Ensemble Infini and the track Industrial Jazz from the Volume Infinity Sign release on Cellar Music. And coming up next, we've got H. Takahashi and the track Metabolism. This is from a remix, The Body Trip, remixed and remastered on Constellation Tatsu, the track Metabolism. This is the Kohei Oyamada remix. And it's on KFUO

on KFJC, the track Metabolism. That's the Kohei Oyamada remix from the Body Trip remixed and remastered release out on Constellation Tatsu, and H. Takahashi thing. I have been Phil Lair. It's coming up on 6 o'clock, at which point you can look forward to Mitch LeMay. Mitch LeMay is going to be coming in at 6, and he'll be here until 10. And then we've got the Jazz Collective, and then Grauer later today. We got some Dave Emery, Jersey Max, all kinds of stuff. So that's your Friday sorted, as they say. Coming up next, we've got the Phantom Lightkeeper, the track Francesca Woodman's Camera. And that's from the 4 Days at the Precipice, out on Reverend Releasing Records. And thanks for listening. I'll be back, not sure when, but not too long, hopefully. So enjoy Francesca Woodman's Camera on KFJC.

89.7 KFJC. Your source for sound and the most recent example of that was Tyler Sebag and an album called Novella. Self-release. Also Studio Mule and the Visible Cloaks remix, 12-inch. Jeff Mertens starting things out with about a 10-minute long hyper kinetish piece. About 19 minutes after 6 o'clock, you're tuned to 89.7 FM. Big thanks going out to Phil Layer for a fine morning program, which just wrapped up about 20 minutes ago. And Phil Layer left us with some Paul Riedel in the ambient mixtape. Water tape, that one. So thanks to Phil Layer. I am Mitch LeMay, and I'll be with you until 10 o'clock. A New Vista Community Services is a 501c3 organization providing a supportive community of tech help and education for seniors, offering free classes 2 to 3 times a week, both online and in person. A New Vista offers tech tips, videos, podcasts, and more on their website. 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Piano work here from Micah Thomas, and working here with alto sax player Emmanuel Wilkins and bassist Thomas Morgan, 89.7.

Sounds from Parrish on KFJC. Cascades of Refinement, the name of the release on the Important Records label. Sifter in there, some East Bay improv that unites the quartet of drummer Jordan Glenn, Rob Ewing, trombone, alto sax player Beth Schenk, and Lisa Metzakapa on acoustic bass. Micah Thomas starting things out with a record called Lucid. About 19 minutes in front of 7 a.m. Inviting you to tune in tonight at 7 p.m. for one of the great KFJC on-air duos. That would be Jersey Max tonight from 7 to 10. Max Level, Jersey Girl, live in the studio. And you will want to hear that tonight at 7 o'clock. Mitch LeMay with you until 10 a.m. Got some Knox Chandler here. He calls this Mars on a Half Moon Rising on KFJC.

Sounds there from David James's GPS. Mission Rebel Number One is the name of that record. And sourcing on the Roaring Twenties a bit on that track. Knox Chandler, Next World Sound Series from Hyperspace Communications. 10 minutes in front of 7 a.m. here at KFJC. 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Push Fest has welcomed both regional and national performers for the past two decades. Highlights this year will include Raisa Simpson's Nova Power and Ashley Gale's Stardust, both world premieres. On stage at the Black Box Theater in San Francisco is Push Fest 2026, happening October 3rd and 4th. 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

0: I don't have any ideas myself. 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I used to meditate until I learned to stop thinking. 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

into the wonderful world of Paul Riedel on KFJC, the ambient mixtape, water tape release. And you heard something called Slow Melt from Paul Riedel.

Devin Gray and Company with the Dirigo Ratapian. Second outing for the New York-based ensemble. And also in that set, Rob Clearfield. Record out on the Jazz and People label called Voice in the Wilderness. 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Argentinian Darkwave Quartet Hiroshima gets a reissue of their 1987 debut, and that courtesy of Dark Entries and the Twilight Records label. KFJC here with the vinyl on that, and let's hear some of Hiroshima here on KFJC.

Cyclic Law release from Iria Ermer and also Hiroshima. And the Dark Entries reissue of Gala, which was originally from 1987. Sounds very much like it, and like other things from that time. But Hiroshima was a key band in the goth scene in Buenos Aires in their day, and has since reformed and had an album out about 2 years ago. Interestingly, 23 or so after 7 a.m. here at KFJC, Palo Alto Players are presenting A Gentleman's Guide to Love and Murder through this 27th of this month. A Gentleman's Guide to Love and Murder is a Tony-winning comedy musical following the nefarious adventures of Monty Navarro, eighth in line for an earldom, as he plots his way to the title. Gentleman's Guide to Love and Murder is on stage at the Lucy Stern Theater in Palo Alto. For more information, look online at paplayers.org. Stick around in the 8 o'clock hour. I will be giving away a pair of passes for the Tear Garden, appearing with Anthony Xavier Jackson. That's a show happening in San Francisco on Tuesday, September 15th. It's a 21 and over event, and I'll be giving those passes away in the 8 o'clock hour. From Detroit, it's Mission to the Sun, KFJC.

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It's about 21 in front of 8 o'clock here at 89.7 FM, inviting you to visit KFJC tomorrow in the city of Hayward, as KFJC will be penny pitching at Ska Dog Records, 946 B Street in Hayward. 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Meanwhile, here's the new single from the UK and Sholto on your source.

work there from Setting on KFJC out of North Carolina. It's a trio and a self-released debut on the Thrill Jockey label. KFJC 89.7 FM, about 8 minutes in front of 8 o'clock. You heard also Sholto's new single, Everything Is Stolen Anyway, which is the instrumental version. There is a vocal version with Phoebe Coco. We'll visit another time. Cal Performances begin a new season with their first dance offering. The Australian Ballet returns to the Zellerbach Hall with the North American premiere of Christopher Wheeldon's Oscar. Based on the life and work of Oscar Wilde, this stage production will feature live accompaniment by the Berklee Symphony Orchestra. Oscar will be performed on stage September 25th, 26th, and 27th this month. For additional details, see calperformances.org. From the Florida Panhandle comes the new album just out this week from Leem of Earth, KFJC.

0: Why does he have to walk out with capes on and pretend he's from Saturn?
1: He's been wearing those blue capes and playing electronic music since 1957. He's a master of it.
0: So when he'd walk out, like walk up and down in front of everybody, like smiling like he's a king or something like that?
1: He's a king, man. Can't he be a god and a king? The man's 60, been out here starving all these years. Can't he be a god and a king? Can't he be, man? Let him be. Look, I'm talking about he's not smiling because he's getting $50,000 a week to be a hamburger. He's smiling because the music he writes is being played and artistically he's being fulfilled, and he puts on a cape and plays his electronic piano and walks up and smiles and lives with his musicians. He's a teacher and a great, great artist, man, and he is not accepted commercially. So he ain't smiling because somebody's out there getting ready to give him a big contract and a worldwide tour. He's smiling because he's a king and he's in heaven. Can't somebody smile?
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KFJC 89.7 from North London, sounds from Lemon Days and their newest release called Subtext. Lemon Days features Isis de Chastelin fronting that band. You heard also strong synthesizer theme from Kimber called I Think I Know from the Wera Foxima people, and Limavorth started things out with a new album C out on Velvet Blue Music. KFJC, your source, about 8 minutes after 8 a.m. Coming up on the 21st of September, it's Back to Surf School, Part 1. Guitarist, surf music historian John Blair, and longtime KFJC DJ Phil Dirt will be sharing obscure and seldom heard instrumental tracks from the second wave of surf music. That would be the late 70s and 80s. John's band, John and the Night Riders, launched the revival with their rare EP on Blue Wax in 1979. Cousin Mary will be hosting Back to Surf School Part 1 on Monday night, September 21st, 7 to 10 p.m. Another KFJC broadcast exclusive on your source for sound. Natasha Atlas coming up. This CD had been misplaced and fortunately found its way back. It's a Mantra Recordings label release, and here she is, KFJC.

sounds from Black Joy there, and the Grand Soleil album, which was released just about 2 years ago. Black Joy is keyboardist Francois Faure and guitarist Jerome Caron, plus percussion by Bloom Dedo, and tremendously great record, and conjures up sort of adult film music from the 70s in all the best ways. Natasha Atlas before that, from the Mish Mau release, 18 minutes or so in front of after 8 a.m. here at KFJC, your source for sound. 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Again, classes starting on September 21st. Concert Alec and entertainment calendar will be rolling your way in a few short moments. Later in the hour, I'm giving away tickets for the Tear Garden featuring members of legendary Pink Dots and Skinny Puppy. Tear Garden appearing with Anthony Xavier Jackson, Sacramento poet, performance musician. It's all happening in San Francisco on Tuesday, September 15th, for a 21 and over audience. I'll be giving those away a little bit later in the hour. Coming up is stuff from Sankt Oten out of Osnabrück, Germany. Oliver Klim and Stefan Oten are that duo. KFJC.

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0: Concert Outlook is a presentation at the KFJC Promotions Department and airs daily at 8:30 a.m., 5:30 a.m., 12:30 p.m., and 5:30 p.m. It can also be found at kfjc.org. The Concert Outlook and Cinder Rohrer, I'm Morris Minor.
2: And a few things happening tonight in the East Bay. Foster the People and Goth Babe will be appearing at the Greek Theater. Stay Gold Deli presents Press On. Margie Turner and the Outback Blues Band play the Starry Plow. Headlining the store club is Combo Tazetta. Joel Cusimano and the Goods play Spats. Michael Blaustein is at the Fox Theater. And over across the bay in the San Francisco area, Bratmobile drives in with the Oak Monix, riding shotgun at the bottom of the hill. Dusted Angel with Curb Creeps and Ragweed. Stink Up Winter's Tavern. Super Diamond plays Bimbo's 365 Club. Blood Orange is at the Warfield. Arlo and From Clay at the Independent. At the Black Cat, it'll be Richard Cortez and the Sam Hirsch Trio, Iron Lung with Deathgrave, and Secret Street Tombs play the Great American Music Hall. All that stuff tonight. Before the Concert Outlook, you heard a synthetic symphony of sorts from Sankt Oten. 89.7 FM, mentioned in the Concert Outlook was the Sleep co-presents, and I did want to underline that one. It's happening Sunday, September 27th. It's at 7 p.m. KFJC is co-presenting stoner doom metal band Sleep at the Catalyst, Sunday, September 27th. Doors at 7, show starts at 8, and the age limit is 16 and over for that show. And KFJC co-presenting that event again Sunday, September 27th, Sleep at the Catalyst in Santa Cruz. I'll be giving away some tickets for the Tear Garden at the next break. Right now it's Fabio Fabor on KFJC.

KFJC, your source for sound and your source for Piero Umiliani. Trumpets there from Oscar Valdambrini and Nino Colasso, no less. Also, the Clara Moonsheen Visions of Audio was in that set. Trabance did something psychedelic called Mirage from, actually the album's called Mirage. The track was The Emerald Apricot, was where the action was on that one. Fabio Fabor began things a while back with a Schema Records reissue. 12 minutes, no, how about 8 minutes in front of 9 a.m. here at KFJC. Shotgun Players will be presenting Charles Mee's The Fall Show, a story of the ups and downs of an elderly couple's unexpected romance. It begins September 25th, and this play will aim for a very personal and deep character exploration. Performances will take place at the Ashley Stage in Berkeley, again starting September 25th, The Fall Show. For more details, look online at shotgunplayers.org. I have a pair of passes to give away for the Tear Garden, who are coming to San Francisco Tuesday, September 15th. The Tear Garden featuring Edward Caspell from legendary Pink Dots, erstwhile also ex-member of Skinny Puppy is in Tear Garden, and they will be supported by Anthony Xavier Jackson, who is from Sacramento, is a poet, performer, musician, and founding member of the GTFO Poetry Collective. The Tear Garden and Anthony Xavier Jackson in San Francisco, Tuesday, September 15th. It's a 21 and over show. If you'd like to go, give me a call, 650-941-2500. 650-941-2500 for the Tear Garden tickets and the show happening next week. Meanwhile, from Amsterdam, it's Alton Gwynn on KFJC.

0: question I ask every guest, and you take your time on this. What's the best piece of advice you've ever received?
1: This is going to be corny, but I think it's the most powerful thing in the world. If you read every ancient text, the Nag Hammadi, the Torah, the Bhagavad Gita, whatever you read, the New Testament, the Old Testament, even the forbidden books of the Bible, like the book of Timothy and Thomas and Judas, in every single ancient religious text, the most common phrase ever repeated in all of those texts, you know what it is?
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on your source, KFJC, Solar 76. Record released in February, and it's called Sun Angle. Out of Ireland is that particular artist, Solar 76. Verian before that in the album Reflections in a Wilderness. And starting it out was Alton Gawin and an album released back in February on the ATO label. That is a Turkish psych groove quintet who are based in Amsterdam. And the whole album is a tribute to Anatolian music icon Neşet Ertaş. About 12 minutes or so after 9 a.m. here at KFJC, your source for sound. Don't forget that KFJC Penny Pitch tomorrow at Ska Dog Records in the town of Hayward. KFJC will be fundraising with a live broadcast at Ska Dog Records headquarters, 946 B Street in Hayward. So if you've got something folding or coin-ish, bring it on down. We are raising funds at Ska Dog Records tomorrow in Hayward. 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Recently added a Dark Entries reissue of work by Stephen Jarvis as Pure Motorized Instinct on your source.

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The album, At Last I'm Leaving the Earth. 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Headlined by Canadian ensemble Bad Bad Not Good, the show will also feature jazz rap pioneers, Digital Planets, and more. It's happening on Tuesday, September 29th. It's the KALW 85th birthday bash at the Warfield. 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Mitch LeMay with you until 10 o'clock. I still have a pair of passes for the Tear Garden out on their very first tour, featuring Edward Caspell, Skinny Puppy alumni, and legendary Pink Dots folks. Appearing with the Tear Garden is Anthony Xavier Jackson out of Sacramento. And the show's happening in San Francisco Tuesday, September 15th. And it is for 21 and over audience. 650-941-2500 is the number to call to get tickets. I have a pair for you. 650-941-2500. Right now I have the brand new album out of Italy from Cloud Canyons. KFJC.

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KFGC, your source for sound, and the Warrington Runcorn Newtown Development Plan that you were just hearing. Music by Gordon Chapman Fox. Also, Cloud Canyons and a new album called Body Wisdom. You heard the Spirit Invocation from that release. It's a double album gatefold cover situation. 19 minutes or so in front of 10 o'clock here at your source for sound. 10 o'clock will usher in an archive rebroadcast. We will be live once again at 2 o'clock when Grauer rolls in here. And what is Grauer? 2 to 6 p.m. this afternoon here on KFJC. My name's Mitch LeMay, and I'll be here next week at this same time, 6 to 10 Friday. From London, it's music by Andy Dragazis and his band Blue States on 89.7.

Broadcasting from Foothill College, this is KFJC Los Altos Hills. Welcome to the Jazz Collective. Every Friday, 10 to 2, we do jazz for 4 hours. Lots of cool jazz. We have a really big jazz library. We have really big libraries of all kinds of music, but a lot of jazz. And I will be with you for those 4 hours, spinning platters, telling you things you need to know, issuing orders and directives. And I want to thank Nick Drizzly for drizzling on us for the last 4 hours. Why don't we kick it off with, let's do Les McCann doing that thing. The album is Much Less. 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

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I'm Carson Street. I'm your host for this week on the Jazz Collective, and every week we have a different host. Cousin Mary, myself, and Goodwrench kind of shift on and off throughout the month, and then one or two times a month we have a guest host, a surprise look at a different kind of look at jazz. We open today's show with Les McCann off the album Much Less. Doing That Thing was the track we listened to. Coming up is fundraiser time. Do not be afraid, our fundraisers are actually fun. We don't harangue you for hours on end and threaten you with all kinds of horrible things if you don't contribute. We just make it fun. In fact, we're busily making fun spots now to promote the fundraiser. And the first part of our fundraising season is generally our penny pitches. Streetlight Penny Pitch is coming up August 31st from 1 to 6 p.m. at Streetlight Records, 980 South Bascom Avenue in San Jose. We're kicking off our fundraising season with a live broadcast and penny pitch. Bring your change and dump it into our change bucket. 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And change includes things like dollar bills, fives, tens, twenties, hundreds. So our live DJs broadcasting from that penny pitch on August 31st at Streetlight are Robert Emmett, Cousin Mary at 2, Robert Emmett at 1, 3 p.m. we got Cynthia Lombard, 4 p.m. Goodwrench, and 5 p.m. Lucky J. There will be a live cam. You can watch them as they broadcast. The Jazz Collective moves on with McCoy Tyner. The album is Live at Sweet Basil. The track is Crescent. 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

KFJC 89.7 FM playing some jazz for you. I'm Carson Street. That was McCoy Tyner. The track was Crescent. The album Live at Sweet Basil. Project We Hope is an emergency and supportive shelter for unhoused, homeless, and at-risk adults in East Palo Alto and surrounding San Mateo and Santa Clara counties. Located at 1854 Bay Road in East Palo Alto, you can reach them at 650-330-8000, or you can go online to projectwehope.org. We will go on with Herbie Hancock. The album is Flood. The track we're going to play is Hang Up Your Hang-Ups. That's on KFJC 89.7 FM.

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1: 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The track we heard was Hang Up Your Hang-Ups. The album is Flood. That is a 2-CD album and very tasty. Coming up, KFJC is co-presenting the Summer of Love series, San Francisco Great Society Summer of Love series, I should say. Saturday, August 31st at 7 p.m. to 3 a.m. So after you do our penny pitch on that day, you can drive on up to the city, Public Works at 161 Erie Street, 21 plus to get in. And they are presenting underground psychic bands Rose, Psychic Mind, and Bolero. And recently announced they've signed Big Brother and the Holding Company. So we have the full range of psychedelic from the Genesis to today in San Francisco, appearing up there Saturday, August 31st, 7 p.m. to 3 a.m. When the bands are done playing, there'll be some DJs playing and some dancing stuff going on, so it'll be a good time for all. Coming up, Modesky, Martin, and Wood, Last Chance to Dance. The album is Friday Afternoon in the Universe. KFJC 89.7 FM.

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That was Medeski, Martin, and Wood. Last Chance to Dance is the track. The album is called Friday Afternoon in the Universe. Palo Alto residents can drop off household hazardous waste at the HHW station located at 2501 Embarcadero Way in Palo Alto. 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Heading for the top of the hour, Gong off Gazoos will give us Uznuria. 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

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This is the Jazz Collective. I'm Carson Street. We just heard The Nice doing For Example off an album called Nice, which I believe is a compilation of one sort or another. They were Jazz Fusion. Before that, Gong did As Nuria off Gazoos. And I think we did this one, but I'll re-announce it. Medeski, Martin and Wood, Last Chance to Dance was before that. That was off the album Afternoon in the Universe. Now, if you haven't been to our website or been to it recently, you should go there. It was redesigned a while back. It looks great. We're going to take a little quick tour here. You will see upcoming events and specials. Then you will see on the left-hand side, Hot Off the Air, recent DJs will be shown and what time they played. And under that is one of the most important features, More from the Archive. If you go to More from the Archive, you can download the playlist for all the DJs as well as their shows for 2 weeks after the show runs. It constantly rotates out, so don't wait 2 weeks in one day. But really cool, we got Firebunker, shows from Cy Thoth. We have all kinds of connections here with Instagram. Suffice it to say, it's got a lot of information for you. And it keeps changing. So if you saw it a while back, just say to yourself, I want in. Why don't we cue up Wayne Shorter with Mac the Knife? This is off the album called Introducing. KFJC 89.7 FM.

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That was Wayne Shorter doing Mac the Knife off the album called Introducing, which leads me to believe that that was his first album. The Redwood City Public Library Book Club returns in September with Last Stories by William Trevor. The club meets on the third Tuesday of each month at 12 noon in the downtown Redwood City Library to discuss books, writers, and the pleasures of reading. For more information, you can go to redwoodcity.org/library, redwoodcity.org/library. We are going to move on to Caterpillar, doing Embryonic Fusion off the album Caterpillar. 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

KFJC 89.7 FM, The Jazz Collective. I'm Carson Street. That was Caterpillar doing Embryonic Fusion off of their self-titled album. And they were an English band in the 70s. They released two albums of what is called experimental jazz rock. I agree with that. They've also been referred to as prog rock. Not sure if I buy that entirely. They had a lineup of 6 to 7 people performing on saxophones, keyboards, bass, guitar, vocals, and drums. They were predicted to have a big future, which didn't develop, but they released two highly respected albums. Speaking of highly respected, our second Penny Pitch will be Saturday, September 7th from 11 a.m. to 4 p.m. at Highwire, 2049 San Pablo Avenue in Berkeley. Now, I don't have details on who's going to be spinning, but there will be a live camera, live broadcast, and it says here we will continue our fundraising season with a live broadcast and penny pitch. Bring your change, dump it into the bucket, snacks, drinks, all ages. 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And these are fun events, so come on out, have a good time, have some snacks and drinks, because they'll be there. The Jazz Collective, let's push forward with John McLaughlin, Do You Hear the Voices That You Left Behind? The album is Electric Guitarist, KFJC 89.7 FM.

0: The Jazz Collective on KFJC. Carson Street here with you. That was John McLaughlin, and he did Do You Hear the Voices? And I know there's more to that title than is on this list, so let me look it up to be sure. Yeah, Do You Hear the Voices You Left Behind? I guess somebody's typing finger got kind of tired there. The album was Electric Guitarist. 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Top of the hour coming up. Woody Herman and the Thundering Herd are going to take us there. Tantum Ergo off Herd at Montreux. 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
1: This is probably the most important man that jazz is, and music has ever known from our country. Of course, I'm speaking of Mr. Ellington. He has been a great influence on my musical life. And so I would like to try something that Mr. Broadbent has written for us and play it with as much reverence as we possibly can. It's from something that Alan remembers as a boy in his church. And this is, of course, in memoriam to Edward Kennedy Ellington. Tantum Ergo. Tantum Ergo.

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KFJC 89.7 FM, the Jazz Collective. It's about 6 minutes after 12 here on a Friday. That was Hannibal doing A Song of Peace. The album is Visions of a New World. One of the things that KFJC does a lot of is we do co-presents with local venues and bands. A good reason to give to KFJC, by the way, because we support a lot of things that are happening locally. Some of these bands, such as Lee Scratch Perry, are well known, and some of them are just getting their start, and we like to help bands like that. In this particular case, KFJC co-presents Lee Scratch Perry and Subatomic Sound System Tuesday, September 24th at 9 p.m. at the New Parish. KFJC presents Lee Scratch Perry and Subatomic Sound System at the New Parish in Oakland, which is at 1743

Thank you.

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We're going to skip the outro there. That was Remember Shakti, Finding the Way. The album is A True Believer. Before that, Hannibal gave us a song apiece off of his album, Visions of a New World. The San Mateo Colleges of Silicon Valley Homestay Program enables local residents to share their home with international students with full board room only or shared room options. Hosts learn about other cultures and establish global friendships that can last a lifetime. You can phone 650-358-6856 for additional information. Vinnie Galea Trio will take us. They will do Song of Awakening off their album In the Right Order. 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

Gonna continue. Well, let's do some Earth, Wind, and Fire. It's pretty jazzy. Faces, off their album Faces, KFJC 89.7 FM.

0: KFJC 89.7 FM, streaming live at kfjc.org. This is the Jazz Collective, a regular Friday happening from 10 to 2. We are currently at about quarter to 1, and I'm Carson Street, bringing you some jazz this week. We've been talking about the upcoming penny pitches. KFJC generally does 3 per year. This year will be no exception. Noise Records will host a penny pitch Saturday, September 14th from 1 to 6 p.m. And it's Noise Records at 3427 Balboa Street in San Francisco. If you go to our website, there's a map. We continue our fundraising season with a live broadcast and penny pitch. Bring your change, dump it into the change bucket. Snacks, drinks, all ages. Come on out and support us. It's too early to have a list of the DJs who will be spinning live. That will be forthcoming. Watch our website. Pay attention. There could be a quiz. Ooh, let's hope not. Let's have some fun with jazz here. Al Jazbo Collins. I used to listen to him. He was around here for a long time. He was in New York for a while. And I always thought that Jazbo was just a name he picked up because it sounded cool. Actually, Jazbo was a brand of bow tie, which he was wearing, and that's how he got the name Jazbo. Al Jazbo Collins, hang on here. Are you hanging on? Okay. I wanted to let you know who else is with him, because it's quite a crew. We got Steve Allen on piano, Terry Gibbs on vibes, Hal Blaine on drums, oh my God, Mel Brown on guitar, and we are going to listen to Goldilocks and the Three Bears off a lovely bunch of Al Jazbo Collins and the Banditos on KFJC 89.7 FM.
1: All right, flower children, old Jazbo here with another grim fairy tale for hip kids. This time, Goldilocks and the Three Bears. Once upon a time, long, long ago, at the intersection of Simon and Garfunkel, there lived a little girl named Goldilocks. One day, Goldilocks' mother said, "Honey, you can sit the next set out in the backyard if you promise not to goof off and get lost." "Mommy-o," said Goldie, heading for the yard, "this is the place." "Crazy," said her mother, returning to her household chores. And for a while, Goldilocks was content to play in the backyard, but finally she became bored and decided to see a bit of the world. She wandered out through the back gate and soon found herself in a deep, dark forest. In no time, she was hopelessly lost, and her terror mounted as she perceived that it was getting quite dark. Suddenly, in the distance, she saw a light flickering in the darkness, and with hopes high, she ran toward it. The light, she soon observed, came from a strange little house in the middle of the forest, a house she had never seen before. Fearfully, she knocked on the door. Hearing no answer, she entered, and inside the house, she saw three chairs. "How about that," said Goldie, "the Supremes must be working this spot." She next spied three steaming bowls of soup on a table. "Hey, this joint must have been busted," she said. "It looks like everybody split." Sampling the soup, she learned that the largest bowl was very hot. The next bowl was very cool, and the little bowl was just right. Well, naturally, she chose the cool bowl. Then, feeling a bit weary, she walked upstairs where she found a bedroom with three beds in it. "These dressing rooms on the road," Goldie said to herself, "are the lowest." Then, drowsy, she lay down on the smallest bed and fell asleep. Shortly thereafter, the downstairs door banged open and in walked three bears. "I smell our page," said the mama bear to her mate. "Gus, you've had a broad here." "You're out of your skull," said the papa bear good-naturedly, "although it does look as if somebody had eyes for the soup over there." "I'm hip," said the mama bear, "and dig. The upstairs bedroom door is ajar." "No, it's a door," said the baby bear. "Smokey," said the papa bear, "you've been exposed to too much television comedy." Shall we fall upstairs and find out what's happening, said the mama bear. That open door is like Weirdsville. Après-vous, said the papa bear. That's French for I'm chicken. But at last he led the way upstairs and into the bedroom where Goldilocks lay asleep. Wow, said the papa bear, somebody's been making it in my bed. Hey, there's been a scuffle in my pad too, said the mama bear. I don't like to start idle gossip, said the baby bear, but if you'll take it from me, you'll dig that there's a chick in my sack right now, live and in full color. So there is, said the papa bear, shaking Goldilocks gently. Baby, wake up, he said. You'd better check with the desk clerk. Goldilocks rolled over and mumbled sleepily, Aw, Jack, don't bug me. I'm beat. Well, be that as it may, said the papa bear. You'll have to make the lion scene someplace else. Oh, I'm sorry, said Goldilocks, perceiving her error at last. Forgive me for coming on so square. No problem, said the bear, showing her downstairs. And so the three bears pointed out to Goldilocks the way back to her home, after which she never again disobeyed her mother. But sometimes, though, in the spring, she leaps through the latest cash box to see where the trios are playing.

KFJC 89.7 FM. That is a really fun album and some real heavyweights working on it with Al Jazbo. We had Steve Allen on piano, Terry Gibbs on vibes, Hal Blaine on drums. It doesn't get much better than that. Mel Brown on guitar. We heard Goldilocks, spelled L-O-X, get it, and the Three Bears. 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We're heading for the 1 o'clock hour. Alice Coltrane's going to do Keshava Maraha. Divine Songs is the name of the album. 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

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That was Dizzy Gillespie and Lalo Schifrin. Lalo composed and conducted, famous for TV and movie themes, but did a lot of fine jazz work on his own. That was called Ozone Madness. The album is entitled Free Ride, and I discovered that this morning as I was going through the stacks looking for what to play today. You could definitely hear Lalo in there. You could have turned that into a TV theme right away. How old is KFJC, you wonder? How old do we sound? Some days we sound older than others. But on Sunday, October 20th, we will turn 60. Happy 60th anniversary to KFJC. Stay tuned for details on a celebratory open house at the station on the Foothill campus in Los Altos Hills, California. We also have a very nice surf concert coming up celebrating our 60th anniversary. That is also in October. It's not on our list yet, but I don't think I'm giving away any secrets here by telling you it'll be October 26th. We got some big names on that bill, so that will be interesting, and you'll see it on our website, and you'll hear it on our station as we get closer. Modern Jazz Quartet, Adagio from the guitar. The album is In Memoriam. 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

This is KFJC 89.7 FM, the Jazz Collective. We are in the last hour of the Jazz Collective, heading up for Grauer at 2 o'clock. That was the Modern Jazz Quartet doing the Adagio from guitar. In Memoriam is the title of the album, and before that we had Dizzy Gillespie doing Lalo Schifrin's compositions, and Lalo was conducting. Ozone Madness off of Free Ride was what we heard there. The San Mateo County Rental Housing Helpline provides assistance by phone and email for tenants and landlords, including dispute resolution and information referrals. A service provided by Project Sentinel, the San Mateo County Rental Housing Helpline, can be reached at 650-399-2149, 650-399-2149 for the San Mateo County Rental Housing Helpline. Next up, Lee Konitz off the Lee Konitz Duets. And on this album, Lee works with lots of different jazz artists. I'll give you a few here. Jim Hall, Joe Henderson, Eddie Gomez, Ray Nance, Carl Berger, Dick Katz, Elvin Jones, Marshall Brown, and there's one more. Where is he? There he is. Oh, Richie Kamuka. So each of these segments of the upcoming piece we're going to listen to, called Variations on Alone Together, is done with a separate artist from that list. I'm not going to break them all out for you because we'll be here forever. But you're going to enjoy this. Variations on Alone Together, the Lee Konitz Duets, featuring also, of course, Lee Konitz. Where is that? That's on KFJC 89.7 FM.

KFJC 89.7 FM, Lee Konitz, heading a cast of thousands on this record. Variations on Alone Together is what we heard. The record is called the Lee Konitz Duets. What's going on KFJC after the Jazz Collective? We got Grauer at 2 p.m., Dave Emery follows, Maybelline after that, 7 p.m., Goodwrench, 10 p.m., Lord Gravestench hosts Saturday's Grave. Going up to the top tomorrow morning, Sal 9000 at 6 a.m. Whoa. Robert Emmett follows at 9 a.m. And yours truly is on at noon. We'll be doing a lot of psychedelic prog, surfadella, psycha, bluesa, crowdadelic, proggy, stuffy. So tune in. Followed by Teacher's Aides at 3 p.m., Cousin Mary, Zero Gravity comes at 9, Mind Surfer hosts the Soul Patrol at midnight, and Brian Chandler is hosting Sunday's Grave. That'll help you plan out your weekend so you don't miss anything. Frank Zappa coming up off the Lost Episodes doing Charlena, KFJC 89.7 FM.

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Welcome to the Jazz Collective. Every Friday, 10 to 2, we do jazz for 4 hours. Lots of cool jazz. We have a really big jazz library. We have really big libraries of all kinds of music, but a lot of jazz. And I will be with you for those 4 hours, spinning platters, telling you things you need to know, issuing orders and directives. And I want to thank Nick Drizzly for drizzling on us for the last 4 hours. Why don't we kick it off with, let's do Les McCann doing that thing. The album is Much Less. 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

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Something there from Electric Moon. Lost and Found Souls, the name of the track. It's from a double 12-inch Flaming Lake. You're listening to What Is Grauer. I'm going to be here until 6 p.m. tonight. Waterbird Regional Preserve contains nearly 200 acres of wetlands and uplands to the east. The focal point of the preserve is Al McNabney Marsh. And the bird watchers may see American avocet, killdeer, great blue heron, as well as cedar waxwing, western meadowlark, and American kestrel, as well as the great horned owl. Waterbird Regional Preserve is located at 851 Waterbird Way in Martinez, and the website is ebparks.org. Something here from the next, it's 89.7.

0: 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Name of the track, With, In, With, Out, from a self-titled CD. The next before that, With Warm Running Sunlight, and that was from the triple CD, Disquiet. 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
1: Anyway, if you become an actor, of course, you have to be a New York act, but they hate Los Angeles. 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They don't want to get to be part of this town and get too comfortable, you know? Get that swimming pool thing, you're through. Won't be creative. So you won't be able to do shows like M Squad and have Gun Will Travel, right? So what they do is they all live in, there are two hotels here, the Montecito and the Chateau Marmont. That's where they live. Because they don't want this town to get to them. So they've been out here 5 years and they're living in a hotel.
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1: They go out, the only place they go is at night between 4 and 5 in the morning. They go to the Hughes Market on Highland. That's open all night. And they shop in very Spartan fashion with dark glasses and a shirt with an alligator jumping off. They go in the market and they buy woolites. They can wash your socks at the hotel. And then they buy instant coffee and a Coke. Then when they get the Coke, they go to the checkout stand. The checker says, "Don't you want to take a six-pack?" And the actors always say, "Well, no, because I might be going back to New York." You know?
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0: It's 89.7 FM, KFJC. We just heard something from Somalia Yacht Club, Religion of Man, from the album The Sea. It's about 23 minutes right before 4 o'clock.
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It's 89.7 FM, KFJC, and something there from the Land of Nod. 2-0 is the name of the track. It's from Colli de Pedona, and that's a CD. It's 9 minutes right before 4 o'clock. You're listening to What is Grower. 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

It's 89.7 FM, KFJC, and something from Setting right there. Ribbon of Moss, name of the track. It's a self-titled CD. Before that, we heard from Pearson Sound, From Tunis to India in Full Moon was the name of the track, and that's from a self-titled CD as well. You're listening to What is Grauer? My name is Grauer. Part of the Golden Gate National Recreation Area, Fort Funston is an iconic off-leash beach with stunning ocean views and 200-foot-high bluffs. It's located at the westernmost edge of San Francisco. Fort Funston is a prime hang gliding spot with networking trails that allow hiking, horseback riding, and dog walking. It's open 7 a.m. to 9 p.m. daily. This beach is one of the only two West Coast nesting sites for bank swallows. ParksConservancy.org is the website, and they'll have directions and other details for you there. It's our penny pitch season going on right now. Coming up tomorrow, KFJC is hosting a live broadcast in Penny Pitch at Ska Dah Records in Hayward. It's on B Street, 946 B Street. Everything kicks off at 1 p.m. tomorrow. We're going to go until 6. We have live DJs spinning records and CDs and maybe spinning around circles as well. Max Level starts things off at 1 p.m. Waith will be on at 2 o'clock. Zero Gravity, 3 p.m. Cousin Mary at 4 p.m. And Spliff Skankin will round everything up at 5 p.m. There'll be some snacks and drinks. It's all ages. 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And the money goes to benefit KFJC. And it gets our fundraiser revved up. Some motivation for the fundraiser that'll start on air September 26th. KFJC live broadcast in Penny Pitch. So stop by, say hi. 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Go to kfjc.org for more details. I have some more sounds here from Parrish. This is Cascade 3. It's 89.7.

0: 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We heard Terra right there. Before that, Vinny Golia with Escape from the Lab. Professor Deemer doesn't make it.
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